was.

All right. You are listening to WHUP Hillsborough. This is The Tunes That Bind with DJ Buttersticks. Every week we share music around a common thread. This week it is time. So we've just listened to 10 Years Gone by Led Zeppelin, The Show Must Go On by Queen. Next up was Right Now by Van Halen. And we left off with Time After Time by Cyndi Lauper. If you've been listening along, you might have heard a bit of chronological build to these sets. Don't think for a second that on this episode of Time, we're going to stick chronologically to the orderings of the sets. Now we're going to follow the flow, but we are going to stick sort of from our poppy Cyndi Lauper into synth pop from 1992 with Another Minute by Cause and Effect. But then we're going to follow the upbeat thread through some more modern music. Enjoy.

All right. So we are listening to The Tunes That Bind. I'm DJ Butter6. You just listened to the song Another Minute by Cause and Effect. That band released some music in the early 1990s. That song in particular was released in 1992. Sean Rowley, a family friend, was the lead singer of that band and tragically passed away during a sound check due to asthma-related complications. But I'm hoping that that song gets a second life here. It's one of my favorite synth pop songs of all time. After Another Minute, we had Wait a Minute by Willow, followed by Maps by the Yeah Yeah Yeahs. That song gets stuck in my head every time I near a pedestrian crosswalk. If you know, you know. And finally, we listened to Slow Motion by Fox off their self-titled album. Next up, we're going to listen to JJ Cale After Midnight, and we're going to start winding down the set. Hope you enjoy it.

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0: 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Some kind of spirit.
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All right. Thank you for joining us today on WHUP Hillsboro on the Tunes That Bind. I'm DJ Buttersticks. This week we're listening to music about time, and color me nostalgic because that last set and the upcoming set are sprinkled with recommendations or connections to someone I've grown up with, my brother. So last set, we started with After Midnight by J.J. Cale. That was a song my brother turned me on to, followed by The Breeze by Dr. Dog. Me and my brother will argue probably till the end of time about who turned who on to Dr. Dog, but we were always listening to Dr. Dog when we were in college. We both went to school in Boston, and that song really takes me back to the Paradise Rock Club when we went together to see them live. I will forever be transported behind a giant pillar in the middle of the room that I yet to keep trying to avoid to get a good view. But anyway, appreciate you joining me in my nostalgia moment.

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The show is Ragged Gloryland every Thursday night from 9 to 11 p.m. I'll be playing roots rock, alt country, folk rock, soul, reggae, some Cajun, occasional blues, some gospel. That's a long way of saying I'll be playing stuff that I like. That's what it boils down to. WHUP, located in the heart of Hillsboro, North Carolina, and we're located, the world headquarters, located high atop the Dual Supply Company building shared with Ann and Arthur's Fine Arts Supply. And I've been doing this show for 10-plus years here at WHUP, and sometimes I just get in a singer-songwriter kind of mood. And not necessarily the big names. I'll focus on some of the under the radar, underappreciated singer-songwriters. And while we have a bunch of those in the U.S. of A., I'll wander off into other countries. And that's exactly what I did in this first set. Started with Perry Keys. He's based in Sydney, Australia. I went back about four albums in his catalog to Johnny Ray's Downtown. Heard the song Ray's Dashboard Light. I'm a huge Perry Keys fan. I don't think, well, to my knowledge, he's never played in the U.S. I really can't justify going to Australia to see him. So maybe someday. Paul Kelly has played in North Carolina at least once because I saw him. So, and he coming over from Australia, so maybe Perry Keys will as well. Then we heard David Keenan out of Ireland from Modern Mythologies. We heard the song The Fool's Gold. Been on a big David Keenan kick since I discovered him. I didn't discover him. Discover him for, in my world. I know plenty of people have known about him for a while. Just about a month ago. Then we heard Jim Bryson out of Toronto, Ontario, with the song Sleeping in Toronto, and that kicks off his album, The North Side Benches, which came out. Let's see if I can quickly find a date, because it's been out, oh, quite a while. 2003. There you go. 20-plus years for The North Side Benches, Jim Bryson. Michael Weston King, I consider him the Tom Russell of England, or maybe Tom Russell is the Michael Weston King of America. Depends how you look at it. Played something from Michael Weston King's latest. The album is Nothing Can Hurt Me Anymore. The song La Bamba in the Rain. Michael Weston King used to front an alt country band called The Good Sons. Then he formed the duo My Darling Clementine and still making solo records along the way. Again, Nothing Can Hurt Me Anymore is his latest. Then you heard La Bamba in the Rain. That was just Martin Stevenson out of Scotland, going back to 2003 as well, for his album Salutation Road. He's backed by his band The Dainties on that record. We heard the song Big North Lights from Martin Stevenson. We're going to head back to Scotland, or stay in Scotland, because that was the last song, for this next, to start off this next set. I don't like this show to be about me, but sometimes it is. Between last Friday and this past Monday, I did a 10-hour one-way trip to upstate New York, and then Monday, the 10 hours back, a solo solo adventure. And this next set are songs pulled from five of the many CDs that I listened to along the way. It's Frightened Rabbit from the Midnight Organ Fight with Head Rolls Off.

So there you go. A very small part of my soundtrack for my journeys last Friday and then the return journey on Monday. Started that set with Frightened Rabbit from the Midnight Organ Fight with Head Rolls Off. I love that song. I'm sending it out to my friends and fellow musically combatants, Steve Kelly and Tom Krueger. They're not listening, but as much as I love that song, they love it even more. So sending it out to them. Heard MJ Lenderman from Manning Fireworks with She's Leaving You. And that's Carly Hartzman from Wednesday closing out that song vocally. Heard Rat Boys, the last song on their most recent album, Singing to an Empty Chair, At Peace in the 100-Acre Wood. That's a song that closes out that record. One of my favorites so far this year, Rat Boys, Singing to an Empty Chair is the record. Heard Wild Pink, the song Disintegrate from Dulling the Horns, and finished with Scud Mountain Boys, Lift Me Up. From their album Massachusetts, came out in 1996. That album is 30 years old, people. Wow. If you were listening last week, first of all, thank you for your support. Second of all, you heard MJ Lenderman and Katie Crutchfield, Waxahachie, covering that Scud Mountain Boys song, Lift Me Up. So I want to play the original for you, Joe Pernice. Penned that song and sang it for Scud Mountain Boys. Okay, we've reached the A Few Good Covers portion of tonight's broadcast. And again, making it all about me, I'm going to play four songs, four cover songs, and all four of these were played during that aforementioned journey to upstate New York. So we're going to start with Brinsley Schwartz from the 7-disc collection, an anthology released by the good people at Cherry Red Records. This is from one of those 7-discs, and this one, all previously unreleased stuff. And it's a cover of, of course it's a cover because it's in a Few Good Covers segment. Well, I'll tell you after the fact. I'll just play it now and give you some details about it on the other side.

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This is the Ragged Glory Land Show. We're almost to 10 o'clock on a Thursday night. Started that set with Brinsley Schwartz from an album. It's All Over Now. And it's, as I said, full of unreleased tracks from Brinsley Schwartz, Nick Lowe, Ian Gomm, and company, part of its seven-disc anthology. And we heard the song, It's All Over Now, or in this case, it was titled just All Over Now, a reggae-ish version, or perhaps without the ish, just a reggae version of that song, written by Bobby Womack and Shirley Womack, originally recorded by the Valentinos, the Womack family band. They also originated Looking for a Love, later covered by Jay Giles' band. But then, of course, covered by the Rolling Stones, their first UK hit, or the first UK number one hit. Let's be specific here. And then that's the Brinsley Schwartz take on it. If time permits, we'll hear another version of that song to close the show, a little teaser. Should be able to get that one on. So after that, we heard The Pogues from The Pogues box set. Subtitled, Just Look Them Straight in the Eye and Say Pogue Mahone, which I think is semi-dirty in Gaelic. Shane McGowan and company covering The Love and Spoonful, John Sebastian's Do You Believe in Magic, with vocal assistance from Kate O'Riordan. That was an outtake from the Poetry in Motion EP, produced by Elvis Costello, the then partner of Kate O'Riordan. Again, The Pogues with Do You Believe in Magic. Then we heard Kate O'Riordan. Just mentioned her in that last song. Under the name Rocky O'Riordan. She goes by that on social media and other places. But we first knew her as Kate or Caitlin O'Riordan. She's covering the Jesse Malin song Shane, which, of course, is about Shane McGowan. And I found that on the two-disc Silver Patron Saints, The Songs of Jesse Malin, a great tribute record, just loaded with obviously great songs, but great artists covering those songs. And then finished with, easily the strangest cover song of that quartet. And maybe the strangest song I listened to during my travels. Ambrose Campbell, born in Nigeria. That's his cover of Hey Jude, which you may not have realized it was a cover of Hey Jude until pretty late in the song. Can't speak for you, but that was my experience. And I got that off the four-disc Gotta Get a Good Thing Going, Black Music in Britain in the 60s. A four-disc box set, which is a lot of fun, interesting liner notes, and I've been playing songs from that. I will continue to do so until someone stops me, and why would they stop me? Again, if you were listening, not last week, but the week before, thank you for your support. And you heard Tom Meltzer in the studio playing some songs, Tom and his guitar, and two microphones pointed at him and his guitar. And we also played some songs from his CD, Nice Things. But we didn't cover all of them between the live and the from the CD. Here's one we didn't play. It's called Only Love Can See You Through. Again, Tom Meltzer here on Ragged Glory Land. And again, the song, Only Love Can See You Through.

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Started that set with Tom Meltzer from Nice Things. Only Love Can See You Through. Tom's from the area. He's right here. So get his record, Nice Things. When Tom was on the show, he covered a song. He asked me to play a song by Paul Foglino from a CD, and I did. Tom was playing co-DJ. So I played something from Paul from his album Monday Street, just out now, streaming in Bandcamp places. Did you hear Dave Von Ronk is the song, and Paul studied with Dave Von Ronk, as Tom told us. Tom and Paul did a show in New York City this past weekend or the weekend before. It's hard to keep track. This was the weekend before. And I'm sure it was a great success, and they had a good time. They were in a band together, Five Chinese Brothers. Actually, that's the second band they were in together, but that's the one released at least three records. So we heard a song that Tom wrote for Five Chinese Brothers, She's a Waitress and I'm in Love. That's from their album Singer, Songwriter, Beggar, Man, Thief. And then a song that Paul wrote from the Five Chinese Brothers album, Let's Kill Saturday Night, the song It's a Secret. Now, that album, Let's Kill Saturday Night, the title track was written by Robbie Foulkes, and the Five Chinese Brothers actually recorded that before Robbie did, and it was the title track for his album maybe a year or two later. I don't know. I first heard Five Chinese Brothers doing Let's Kill Saturday Night at the Cave in Chapel Hill many years ago, but it made an impression. All right, moving along, because I'm going to play some brand new music. Not that Tom and Paul's songs aren't new, but here's some more brand new music, starting with a song from a new Social Distortion record. The album is Born to Kill. The song I'm going to play is Crazy Dreamer with Lucinda Williams, joining Mike Ness for this one.

they'll be crying. And that's a fact. Did you get the more that I left in the shed for you? Or should I meet you out back?

There you go. A seven-song set of music from new and upcoming releases here on Ragged Gloryland, starting with Social Distortion from the brand new Born to Kill. Came out just this past Friday. We heard Crazy Dreamer, Lucinda Williams, helping out Mike Ness on vocals. Heard Slim Dunlap from, I think it was a Record Day release, if that's some kind of limited edition LP, Every Little Word, the best of the bonus tracks. So we heard the alternate rough mix version of From the Get-Go from Bob Slim Dunlap, the much-missed Slim Dunlap. We heard Houndmouth with the title track from the upcoming Lordy record out on July 10th. His Golden Messenger's I'm People has been out 2 or 3 weeks now. From it, we heard Who You Gonna Run To, another great song from MC Taylor. The Mountain Goats from the upcoming Days, D-A-Y-S. It'll be out in early August. Heard the song with the wonderful title, Charlie Sheen Reaches Out to the Feds. We heard Frank Rodarte from The Return of the Wild Jalapeno with the song Pain, Pain. That song written by Jerry David DeSica, who produced the record. He wrote 5 of the songs on the album, all of them based on details from Frank Rodarte's life. And as I've done on 2 or 3 previous occasions, I'm going to read a couple things from the press release for the album The Return of the Wild Jalapeno. Let's see. In 1987, Rodarte wrote a song called Unitos and mailed the cassette to Pope John Paul II. 3 months later, Frank received the papal blessing on Vatican stationery, a spiritual highlight. My reading needs some work. I apologize. And in 1993, to combat drive-by shootings, Frank sold barbecue to raise $3,500 to buy a flatbed trailer so he and his band could perform while driving up and down the streets of violent West Side neighborhoods playing his signature Holy Spirit rock and roll. So quite an interesting life from Frank Rodarte. And now we have his solo debut at age 83, The Return of the Wild Jalapeno, lead vocals and tenor saxophone from Frank Rodarte. And we close out the set with Ashley McBride from her brand new Wild record. We heard Bottle Tells Me So. Okay, next up, this is a no-brainer of a song pairing, starting with this song from the Olympic Ass-Kicking Team. It's from their Yeah Woo EP, and it goes something like this.

Okay, we heard from Terry Anderson and the Olympic ass-kicking team. I want to be the drummer for the Gap Band. And followed that with, as I said, a no-brainer, the Gap Band with You Dropped a Bomb on Me from the Gap Band 4. I'm nothing if not predictable. So, time for two more songs to close out tonight's show. I'm going to revisit two songs we heard earlier in the show in the A Few Good Covers segment, but different versions. We're going to hear NRBQ with John Sebastian doing Do You Believe in Magic? And then, as promised, as teased earlier in the show, Ry Cooder from Paradise and Lunch with his version of It's All Over Now. So I think that should end the show on a pleasant note and send everybody home happy. Not that you're not listening at home, but get me on the road in a good mood. So, NRBQ with John Sebastian and Ry Cooder closing out tonight's show. Thank you for listening, as always. And also, as always, take care and take care of each other.

0: And because I have a few extra seconds I found myself with, I just want to say Godspeed, Clarence Carter. Just learned of his passing during this show. So you'll definitely hear some Clarence Carter music on next week's show. So please tune in for that. And again, take care. 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

traveled out on my

So this is a Shostoso. That is a short story song about what it was really like in the days of old Lang Hippie.

Well, I remember it was just about the end of the month. We were waiting for Trust Fund Fran to get her check. We'd run out of toilet paper and we were using our FBI files. We had a ring of tents, some teepees and a packing crate dome that straddled the creek. And there was an Algonquin law lodge where we met to talk peace, made out of birch bark and bent poplar poles. We told a reporter from the local newspaper that we were building a temple of the rainbow with bricks made out of the spirit of pretty colors. And the next day, they sent us a building violation.

Well, in the next valley over lived some friends of ours that we called the Crazy Family. There was Crazy Sam, Crazy Ida, Crazy Paul, Crazy Lucy, Crazy Omar, Crazy Daisy, Crazy May, Crazy Larry, Crazy Clem, and Crazy Annie. They used to come over for midnight moon dances. We were convinced that people were going to wear primary colors and psychedelic headdresses for the next 600 years. We hid out soldiers fleeing the war. We used their uniforms as mulch for the cantaloupe. And in the afternoon, we'd take a shower underneath a barrel of water strapped to the elm. Or sometimes we'd go over to old Farmer Fred's house on Saturday night to use Farmer Fred's shower. Boy, that was great. Nothing like 20 clean bodies to make you want to hit the divan. And old Farmer Fred would be out on the porch in his Bentwood rockers swatting flies and listening to the moans. Listening to the moans.

Well, the sheriff bought an army surplus helicopter. We didn't mind. We look up, hi, sheriff. How you doing? One night we gathered in the law lodge for a meeting. Someone had complained that Trust Fund Fran had the biggest teepee. That same night that Maple Marcy, formerly Marcy the cheerleader, gave birth to a daughter. We called the daughter Euphrosyne after the Grace of Joy. And we carried Euphrosyne and Maple Marcy and laid them down on a soft mound of club moss in the meadow. And then we got out our guitars and we got out our harmonicas, and dancers with peacock feather belts twirled in the moon dark, singing of the transmigration of souls. Oh, it was a time we'll never forget.

Well, most of us were asleep when the dark turned gray. And just after sunup, Bomb Anywhere for $50 bill drove over from Hate Holler to Mooch Breakfast. Bomb Anywhere for $50 bill made his usual proposition, the one it was always easy to refuse. Gee, no thanks, Bill. I don't think there's anybody we want to bomb today. I don't know. Then he broke his axle, crossing the creek to Wanaquickie Wanda's treehouse. And Napalm Ned was up and out in the garden raking and hoeing when the wappa wappa wappa wappa wappa wappa wappa of the helicopter was heard, and soon there was the dust and sirens of police vans driving over the ridge to arrest us. Oh, the sheriff's men met at Murphy's garage.

Well, when Napalm Ned heard the wappa wappa wappa wappa of the chopper over the sauna, it made Napalm Ned think he was back in Vietnam. The sweat poured down on his end the war headband, and a wild look of fright covered his face. Napalm Ned ran down the hill and with the hoe in his hand toward the sheriff, shouting, "Charlie, Charlie!" Then one of the deputies raised an automatic rifle, and fired a quick burst across the dirt of the cornrows, and it shattered a cow skull on the side of the dome. And everybody was awake by then. There were enough screams to build a ladder to heaven. And then we were handcuffed on a big chain and led up the hill to the vans. While behind us, as all of us shouted and wept, Napalm Ned and Trust Fund Fran lay cold on the ground, and red foam trickled in the creek.

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It went fast. My eyes went foggy. I can't remember aiming or squeezing the trigger, but I heard the sound of the bang and knew the sound came from my gun. And I saw him fall. That got the other guy talking. It was her, he said. Was she jealous, I asked. Yeah, he said, and bossy and spoiled and suspicious and greedy and evil and unscrupulous and irritable and calculating and egotistical and unfathomably goddamned corrupt. I thought I'd better pay her a visit while I still could. We'd better talk about it.

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1: She was dead.
0: A beautiful woman, a good-looking corpse apart from the ice pick she had stuck in her neck and the blood spilling around it. Ice picks can also be used to chop ice with, but aren't always employed for that. A piece of copper wire is perfect for insulation, but last time I saw a piece, it was wrapped around the throat of a blonde who had been too greedy with the sugar in her cocoa.
1: Or something like that, like that.
0: She had seemed trustworthy otherwise, but that doesn't mean anything with women. Anyway, this conversation would be one-sided.

0: As I stood up from the corpse, a wild bullet drilled into the door jamb a centimeter from my head. I dropped down beside her while more bullets riddled the door, the jamb, the wall. Now I understood everything, except what was happening and why and who was after me and for what reason.
1: Maintain silence.

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flank. The second barely missed the tank. The third shot went right through and lodged into the toilet door. The fourth shot pierced the luggage lock. The fifth shot struck the engine block. Then the sixth shot

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And darling, when I see lovers making love, then I long for you. And when the summer's rich colors are shimmering across the mountains and the valleys, then darling, I look for you. And even until the heavens above can no longer exist, even until then, shall I still love you?

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Three shots rang out, and that's when I dropped the gun.

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I'd like to tell you you're pretty and fine. Your face will smile and your eyes will

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0: 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It's a blast.
1: Far out.

Why, I guess I'm just a fool to feel this way, because you see, I've got 20 long years to spend behind these bars, and I can't hardly ask you to wait. You see, they've got me here for a crime that I swear I didn't do, but we've got to live by the laws of the land, and that's the one thing we've got to do. Oh, they can keep me here and they can make me pay and pay, but there's one thing they'll never do. They'll never stop my loving you, not for one single day. So you go ahead and find yourself someone else, darling, and I'll try my best to understand. Well, that's about all I have to write for tonight. I'm going. Bye for now. Yours truly, Kenny Owens.

Any idea who that is? It's Arlo Guthrie. Before that, Kenny Owens. Ever heard of him? We thought not. That's what we do. It's 8 o'clock. You're listening to WHUP LP Hillsboro, where the LP stands for a listener preferred. It is Friday, August 28th, 2026. The last Friday of the month, and that means it's last Friday here in Hillsboro, North Carolina. It's our monthly street party, last Friday. Everybody's invited. Get your last second plane ticket. 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I'm your host, Mr. B. Special guest today, Don Leith. Don is an artist of many pursuits, lives just outside of Hillsboro. She's a Reiki master. She is an author of a book that came out late last year called Sage Advice, a practical guide to energetic smoke cleansing and house blessing. She is an ordained priest in the order of Melchizedek. Don't know what any of that is. Also a musician, has performed in rock bands, on stage productions. And she was once a zombie in a B horror movie. Anyway, Don Leith, our special guest this morning, should be here momentarily. And we will have news to start the show, as we always do, from Northern Orange County and vicinity. That's where the WHUP Sky Tower is located, towering high above legendary Dual Supply Hardware Store in beautiful historic downtown Hillsboro, North Carolina. The county seat and the seat of the pants. And then Don will be sharing the mic with us. We will also, if there's any time left, venture on down to Southern Orange. And no further today. Next Monday, we've got three guests, but, excuse me, next week we have three guests, but Monday is an all

sure that that's the case. She's got a record called Rebound Roulette. Let's hear from Julia Vo. Oh, no. Not a good start. Julia Vo.

0: Julia Vo from her album Rebound Roulette. That's Gimme What I Need. And that album came out in November of 2024. It's a good record. Gives you a good sense of what she does, Julia Vo. And she is a triangulite. In particular, she is based in the capital city in Raleigh. She's going to be at the Blue Note Grill tonight. Yes, Friday night over in Durham. Julia Vo. And she's not only a blues singer, but she does other stuff too. A lot of creative talent and energy in this area and in multiple formats. Okay. 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And we like to ask our guests, have you ever needed an attorney for any reason whatsoever in your entire life? So Dawn Leith is here, and I'm going to pose that question to her. The simple yes or no answer is fine. We don't need the gory details, although if you want, you can provide them.
1: I have had need of a lawyer a couple times in the past. One of them was a divorce lawyer once upon a time. The other one, I just maybe will decline to answer that
0: question. Okay, excellent. Yes. A hint, an allusion to a criminal offense, perhaps?
1: No.
0: Oh, no, never mind. We won't go there. No, I said I wouldn't ask, so I'm not going to. Anyway, the law firm of Coleman, Merritt, Murphy, and Ransford can handle pretty much any of those things, including family law, also criminal defense and civil litigation on either side, as well as estate planning and administration, very important, small business services, and so on. HillsboroNCLaw.com is how

0: You can find out all about them, their team, what they do, and so forth. And they sponsor the 3D News. Again, that's HillsboroNCLaw.com. The exclusive Mega Doppler 10,000 radar range triple XE forecast. Well, it is now looking very promising for last Friday. It's not 100% guarantee there won't be any precipitation, but if we have any, it'll be light. It may come down, what is it, about a 1 in 5, 1 in 6 chance of something light between the hours of 6 and 9, which is when last Friday officially ends. There will be a slightly higher probability of some last minute, last hour, late hour showers between 10 and midnight, but odds are we're going to be free and clear for last Friday. All the outdoor people know they need to have a tent, and if they do, then it won't be any problem. I think almost everything will come off without a hitch. At 6 to 9, I'll give you a little more information in just a minute. Tomorrow, cloudy skies with very low probability, once again, of any precipitation. High today, 86. Tomorrow, 81. And then Sunday, another mid-80s day. Partly cloudy, giving way to sun, and then the sun will linger for a few days as the temperatures climb into the 90s. 93 the high on Monday, 94 Tuesday, 96 on Wednesday. Chance of some isolated thunderstorms on Thursday, but it's looking pretty dry again. We're back into this sort of trepidation. Will we have fall rains to replenish the still slightly diminished water supplies in our reservoirs or not? We shall see. Anyway, overnight lows in the upper 60s, and then next week back into the low 70s again, muggy and not so much fun. Dual supply update. The news is filtering out into the world that dual supply is closing at the end of September. You heard it first on WHUP, on this show, in fact. We don't get any credit, but this is where you heard that news for the first time. News and Observer published a piece, very brief, basically. It's closing, just a few paragraphs. And the photo they have is an old one. It's at least 10 years old because WHUP's logo, unless they somehow airbrushed it out, does not appear on the side of the building. So come on, News and Observer. Either possibility might apply in this case. But yeah, a very difficult announcement to make early this week. Tom Rankin, who's on the WHUP board and is a noted documentarian who has photographed dual supply over time, wrote a really powerful post, brief but to the point, on Instagram, talking about the changes on King Street and how it used to be across the way back when Carolina Game and Fish was in business. You could buy live crickets, or people would be hanging the turkeys they had caught and dispatched during turkey hunting season. They'd be hanging on a scale, dripping onto the sidewalk right next to the Cup of Joe, where people would be sipping their lattes and other fancy coffee drinks. And it was a unique experience that was very Hillsboro, the new South and the old South in harmony in some kind of way. And then Carolina Game and Fish had to close. No more bait shop and outdoor store. And now the last remnant of old Hillsboro on this block, anyway. Dual supply also going to close. Tom wrote a little bit about it. You should just read his Instagram post, Tom Rankin Instagram. That's all you need. Change is inevitable, yes, he wrote, but we always need to recognize the threshold moments, the markers of time, the occasions of consequence when the transformation of a place is starkly visible. I bet I speak for others when I say that I don't want a Hillsborough without dual supply. Let's find ways to celebrate Mike and Jeff, the rich legacy and history of dual. We will be looking for those ways and let you know. Meanwhile, they are having a going out of business sale, and in classic dual supply fashion, it's not a fixed percentage off the retail sticker price. Just go and make an offer, and they'll either accept it or bargain with you, just the way Wesley always did. Anyway, and of course, social media being social media, misinformation is all over the place. And one poster said, Dual Supply just announced today they are closing, sold to a restaurant. False. It's false. They did not sell to a restaurant. The owners of the property, which are not the two brothers, Jeff and Mike, are negotiating for a new tenant, but they were the ones working with Dual Supply, and they came to that mutual agreement that Dual would be closing. So it was not sold. The space was not sold. It wasn't theirs to sell. The owners, of course, looking to lease. There's more to it, and we may get into that. Not all roses, nonetheless. Please stop posting misinformation on social media. Don, is that a futile request?
1: Yeah, pretty much. Like, I don't even know who you're talking to right now.
0: Well, thank you. Yes. They're relocating somewhere else, someone else posted. No, they're not. They're not relocating anywhere else. However, it is true that Jeff's son runs the Farm and Garden on Highway 70, which is where they also rent the U-Haul trucks. And they have a lot of the same stuff that Dual Supply had. Not everything. But more stuff, some of the old stuff that there just wasn't room in Dual Supply to carry anymore, like lumber, cement, stuff like that. Anyway, more on that. We're going to get at least Mike to come in and talk about Dual and his many years growing up in Dual and then running it. The Hillsborough Chamber is having its annual 2026 gala, including business awards in the categories we have previously mentioned. Those have been decided. Restaurant and Bar of the Year, Nonprofit of the Year, Business Person of the Year, Business of the Year, and Community Advocate. It's Saturday, September 12th, and interestingly, the keynote speaker is Eli Yetter Bowman, who runs Ethereal Films here in Hillsborough, has been our guest, and recently played the part of Ulysses in Oh Brother, Where Art Thou, and the movie night screening readings across the way at Yonder. We talked about his feature documentary about Gen X contamination in Wilmington. The page that the Hillsborough Chambers Gala, which they have all the details, just calls him Eli. They don't, for some reason, give his last name. But it's Eli Yetter Bowman. Good choice, I think. Anyway, you can get tickets at the HillsboroughChamber.com address. Some things coming up, of course, today. It's last Friday, the Art Walk. Let's talk really briefly about the various art openings, opening reception at the Hillsborough Arts Council Gallery and gift shop, Jean-Claude Bemis, his latest collection of masks called Conjurers. Sewing with Mary Rocap, the demonstration in the window. They have one every month. Mary Rocap, wonderful human. And guest on more than one occasion on WHUP, Hillsborough Artist Co-op and Skylight Gallery. monthly reception opening for She Lets Down Her Hair by painter Crystal Hart. 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Nell Chandler, Adrienne Knowles, and Evelyn Ward, the featured artist. 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
1: I do not.
0: Perhaps we better look it up. Could I task you? Oh, wait a minute. 133 East King Street. So it's on the other side of King Street from WHUP, down there by Snow Approach Foundation. Okay, now we know. The McPhee Cat Studio. I guess she'll be there. I thought she was in Maine, but maybe not. On King Street also, Margaret Lane Gallery has an opening reception, a group show, Musical Notes, work from 19 local artists. Thomas Stevens Gallery has a group show, Mostly Harmless, artists playing with creations that are whimsical, atypical, playful, amusing, wacky, quirky, fanciful, peculiar, mysterious, cryptic, puzzling, offbeat, oddball, curious, and probably enigmatic and not particularly dangerous. That's an annual event, or maybe more frequently than that, but it's always fun. Other openings. 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A lot of information. This is not the smoothest delivery I've ever had. Hopefully I'll do better with Don Leith, our special guest. Let's see, we have an opening magic show at Hillsborough Wills and Trusts with Seth the Wacky Wizard. 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And illustrations by Evan Lister Shimauchi. Or Shimauchi, I don't know. Sorry, Evan, if I have mispronounced it. Well, I have, because I pronounced it twice, two different ways. So one of those is incorrect, possibly both. And I think that's, now we have Barbara Younger art on display at Yonder Cocktails and Brew. And I think that's going to do it. Yes. Then tomorrow, the Orange County Animal Shelter Clear the Shelters event. Adoption fees waived, 10 a.m. to 5 p.m. Trying to clear the shelters. Alcee's ice cream truck will be there from noon to 2. The event runs from 10 to 5. There'll be face painting, shelter tours, three of them at different times. Orange County Animal Services, a place to go for more information about that. All their adoptable pets can be seen online. Also, if you're looking for a job, the Government Career Expo, the McKimmon Center in Raleigh, also tomorrow. And I think that's noon to 11 to 3, I think, is those dates. I closed the tab already. Tourism Board special meeting on Monday the 31st. We'll tell you more about that on Monday. A significant meeting potentially on Tuesday. The Orange County Commissioners are gathering. There'll be a public hearing about a Unified Development Ordinance text amendment. And this is something I've been trying to keep a close watch on, but they're going to try and ease the ability of developers to move apartment projects through the system with less resistance. And they're going to do it by making all by right subdivision reviews administrative rather than requiring actions by the planning board and the county commissioners. And they're going to be removing obstacles. This is a quote from the agenda. Removing obstacles from applicants interested in pursuing flexible development subdivisions. Don't know what those are. This could be potentially problematic. I don't know. What the agenda says is that feedback from applicants, the public, and the county commissioners is that the administrative process is a deterrent to major subdivisions in Orange County, and thereby in conflict with multiple elements of the strategic plan's environmental protection and climate action and housing for all priorities. Not sure how that is. It doesn't make sense that the public feels like the process is a deterrent to major subdivisions. Maybe it is, but maybe the public doesn't believe that it shouldn't be. Certainly, applicants, those are developers, they want the wheels greased. County commissioners, they've been on both sides of that issue from a perspective standpoint. But major subdivisions in Orange County, those should be carefully reviewed. And then some other things. So how they're going to work all this. Hopefully people will turn out and ask questions, because it's not really clear how it's all going to work. I'm going to talk more about that on Monday. But they're also going to be discussing the county survey administered by the ETC Institute this year, and the results of those surveys. One of the results was that the three top items that respondents believe were critical roles for county government, number one, preserving open space and parks. Maybe that would argue against greasing the wheels for large subdivisions in rural Orange County, for example. So it's not clear how these things fit together, or maybe they don't. We'll be talking more about this on Monday. All right. Let's take a musical break and come back with Dawn Leith. She's waiting patiently here. And we will discuss all her many artistic and spiritual endeavors after we hear from the Steep Canyon Rangers, who took a bit of a turn from their traditional bluegrass roots on their last record, which came out on Yep Rock here in Hillsboro on May 22nd. They are going to be performing live at Bowstring Brew Yard on Saturday, so it's not a big auditorium. It's a brewery and giant pub. So let's hear from the Steep Canyon Rangers.

0: the Steep Canyon Rangers, Some Days, from their album Next Act, which portends a change of direction. But it's not a hard right or a 180. It's a slight diagonal from what they had been doing previously. A little more contemporary. And there's even some drums in it and some other stuff not previously heard on Steep Canyon Rangers records, but that album, Next Act, came out in May of this year. And again, they're going to be performing at the Bowstring Brew Yard. They're out of Asheville, Steep Canyon Rangers. We are back with our very special guest. Are you in Prospect Hill still?
1: Yes, I am.
0: Yes, Prospect Hill resident Don Leith, who has a book we're going to talk about momentarily, but lives in the Rolling Hills with her husband, Ed Daugherty, a couple of local denizens. You come to town a lot.
1: I'm a denizen.
0: Yeah, you're definitely a denizen. They have a business together, which you can find online. The business is called Tree of Life Designs, featuring Ed's flutes and various things that Don produces. And I want to learn more about them because I don't know what some of them are. Is Spooky Cat still with us?
1: She still is, yes.
0: Spooky Cat, your cat.
1: I'm just as feisty as ever.
0: That's nice to hear. the book you wrote, let's start with that, because it was your debut.
1: Yes.
0: Bit of nonfiction called Sage Advice, published by Moon Books. Who is Moon Books?
1: Moon Books is an imprint of Collective Inc., and they're out of London.
0: London. Mm-hmm. Okay. So you wrote this book, A Practical Guide to Energetic Smoke Cleansing and House Blessing. A fun and practical approach to smoke cleansing for your home and your sacred space. So tell us a little bit about how that works, why you want to do things like light sage, because sage is maybe the most common. It goes back to traditional Native American practices. Why do you want to do these things, and how is it that it works?
1: Well, part of the reason I wanted to write my book was to let people know that there's so much more in the world of herbs and smoke cleansing herbs and smudging besides white sage. And I really wanted to highlight the many varied herbs and resins and plant material that you can use for energetic purposes besides, you know, that one. Most people are really familiar with that.
0: They're
1: one.
0: Sold. Those bundles are sold all over the
1: everywhere.
0: Place.
1: Everywhere. You see them everywhere. Yeah.
0: Yes.
1: So people, when you mention that, they're like, oh, I know what that is. A lot of times anyway, they know what that is. But I wanted people to learn about how to burn loose herbs on charcoals, because that's what I make. I make loose incense blends with various herbal and resin mixtures. And you burn them on a little charcoal disc. And I wrote the book as an ebook originally years, like 10 years ago, because I was answering questions from my customers about smoke cleansing and what it means and what you do with these items and how it works. And so I was like, I should just write an ebook and just sell that. So I did. And but I wanted people to know that some of these things you can grow yourself if you have a garden. A lot of people don't have gardens, but you can. Things like rosemary and
0: in pots, for that matter.
1: Yep. You can, little tiny pots, you can grow all kinds of mints and herbs. And I just wanted people to know that there's so many things out there that still have energetic properties that can change your energy field, the energy of your home, that you can burn for various spiritual observances if you wish. And yeah, not just sage. It's not just white sage.
0: So sage is basically the entry level herb that people are familiar with.
1: It's, and then it's the gateway
0: the
1: herb.
0: Gateway.
1: The gateway.
0: It's the gateway herb. And what is smudging?
1: Smudging is smoke cleansing for your home, your energy field. And we can use smudging and smoke cleansing kind of interchangeably. Smudging is just a word that's an Old English Germanic origins word that just means smoke or smut or to smudge, basically. So that's just what it means. It's sometimes just easier. I might use those terms interchangeably, but smoke cleansing is the one I like to try to use more often now.
0: Okay.
1: And it's really interesting, the different energies and the different vibrations different plants have. And I can feel subtle energy because I am a Reiki master, and I can kind of, I can really feel the differences and the changes when I burn certain herbs as opposed to other ones. Some are very uplifting and just bright and energetic, and other ones are very grounding, calming, soothing, or you can do a combination. So you can, it's interesting to me. I write books about things that I like and are interesting to me, and hope that other people might also.
0: All right, I want to, you said books plural, you have other books?
1: I have a second one I'm working on now. It's
0: You're
1: in production.
0: On it.
1: Well,
0: okay.
1: I'm done working on it. Actually, it's in production now. It'll be about a year before that one comes out, but yeah.
0: Also on Moon?
1: That one is also on Collective Ink. It's a different imprint called O Books. That
0: O-Books.
1: One's called Magical Visualization.
0: Hmm. Tell us a little bit, preview-wise, about what that one is.
1: Okay, so I have started writing, or a while back, started writing guided meditations. Excuse me. Because I use these in my Reiki practice, such that it is, especially when I teach and attune my students, and I read guided meditations to them to ready them for that. And I have such a vivid imagination that I just loved writing them. I just started writing them because I would just have ideas come to me about these beautiful meditations and visualizations. So I wrote a book about, I have a whole bunch of exercises in there with different, like really short visualizations you can do, and longer meditations, and some of my practices that I use to ground or to connect to spirit, connect to my higher self. And you know, I have meditations about connecting with your local land spirits, connecting with your guides or helper spirits. I have one about how to release, you know, releasing things that no longer serve, which a lot of people know to do sometimes, or attracting things to you. I have different meditations for all kinds of, it was a really fun book to write. I really enjoyed writing that. I'm looking forward to that one too.
0: All right. Well, let's start with, let's stick to the one that's already out, Sage Advice. How did you learn about all of these different herbs and their various properties?
1: I just decided I was interested in it, and that's what I do. I'll do that, and then I'll go into these deep dives and rabbit holes and just try to absorb what I can about it. I get a little obsessed with things when I start to have an interest. So Ed and I, Ed makes Native American style flutes, and we used to travel around a lot and do festivals. And he had Tree of Life Designs when we met. He had just created it. And so we started adding, you know, some sage bundles and things like that for people to buy. And then we had some herbs around the house. We had some sage and we had some cedar, because we use the cedar that I use in my blends. It comes from his flute making when he uses Eastern red cedar. And we put that together, and I had some lavender buds and I had some sweet grass. And long story short, we just mixed it up and threw it in on a charcoal, and we're like, wow, that's amazing. So that was our first one that we developed together. It's called our Everyday Hearth and Home Smudge Blend. It's amazing. And then I decided, well, I'm going to learn about all these resins that I know about, frankincense and myrrh and dragon's blood and copal, and just did some deep dives on herbs and read some Scott Cunningham. He's got a magical encyclopedia of herbs and a few other herbal books, and really started understanding the energetic properties of some of these. And the easy ones that we can obtain fairly easily that aren't hard to source, that you may be able to grow yourself depending on where you live.
0: So this is all self-taught, no trainings or
1: no.
0: Conferences or workshops or any of
1: no
0: that?
1: No certificates, no internet classes on this one. I just did my own stuff. And, excuse me, And yeah, I just learned a lot, and I wanted to share what I've learned because I just find it fascinating.
0: Okay, for those skeptics out there who you must have encountered over time, people who aren't quite sure about something like this, how do your folks that you want to help with these cleansing practices, how do they know if it works, if they're not necessarily able to tune in to those subtle adjustments in their environment?
1: Well, honestly, I think everybody can when you want to. Everybody can tune in to the energy of your space, your room, even your own body. You can go into bodily awareness, and you can, if you ground and center yourself, anybody can do that. And anybody, basically the proof is in the pudding, I guess they say. Like, if you burn something and you're really like, okay, I want to see what this does. Like, you have to think about it, and you have to want to approach it like that. Because you can feel it. You can definitely feel the change in energy depending on what you're burning if you really want to try it out. It's just an experiment, and I highly encourage you to do that, because that's what I have done. All of the herbs and resins in my book that I write about at the end, I have a whole section on just all kinds of different and common and not so common herbs and resins you can use that are safe. There's a lot out there that people use for some magical purposes that aren't so safe, so I didn't include those.
0: Oh, such as?
1: What am I saying? I shouldn't say not so safe. I don't think people use those ones anymore from like really old grimoires and things, but there are warnings on certain things. But just things that you would use for magic that might not necessarily smell that
0: belladonna,
1: great.
0: For example.
1: Well, there is that. I don't recommend burning that or ingesting it at all. Don't do that. But yeah, so you can feel it. If I lit a bowl for you and I put one of my blends in it and told you, or I can ask you to tell me what you feel about it. Or you can ask me, well, what is this for? And I can tell you, and you can see if that works for you, and it will. It does. It really does. The blends that I make them with intentions for certain purposes, but of course anybody who buys them can use them for whatever they want.
0: How do people buy them? I guess you have some at retailers, Fate and Folklore. You still have some of your blends there.
1: Yes, yeah, Fate and Folklore there at, I think, 123 Market Street in downtown Durham, and where the Major Bull Plaza is. They're over there. And I have all of my blends in Fate and Folklore, and I also have some smudging room blessing sprays in there as well. And Ed turns some beautiful wooden incense bowls. We have a couple of them in there, and we make some feather fans. He makes the handles in his workshop, and I put the feathers in. And so some of them are in there, and all my blends are there if you want to try them out. And she carries my books also, so you can get one from her locally. It's an amazing shop. Everybody should go there. It's really, really nice. Really nice.
0: Now, the book includes a lot of information about this. How do you expand, here's a list of herbs that you can grow and burn, into an entire book?
1: Oh, well, I write a lot about, well, the purposes of energetic smudging, like you just asked, like, why would you do this? Like, how can you tell people what this means and make them, or help them try to understand, and maybe it will make them want to try it themselves. So I write about why you would do this. Just like the ebook that I wrote originally for my customers, because I would have questions every day. I would answer questions like, how do I do this? What does this mean? What is this one for? La, la, la. So I just made this bunch of information. I'm like, here you go. This should cover everything you need to know. And I expanded on that. And I wanted to talk a lot about the history of fumigation, saining, smoke cleansing, burning herbs, because it's worldwide. Everybody does it. Everybody, all our ancestors used to do it. They would throw even just whole limbs and boughs on their fires for saining, or they would clip some evergreens and bundle them together and fumigate their homes. And not just Native Americans, not just indigenous folks in North America, everybody around the world burned something and something for those purposes, and for spiritual and religious purposes too, but also for medicinal purposes. Even before modern medicine, a lot of folks knew that burning frankincense in sick places actually somehow helped keep disease from spread. Hippocrates, I believe, is he had everybody burn frankincense during a particular outbreak of, I don't know what, I don't remember now. But it was, they just used it for fumigation and funerary rites. And I write a lot about a little bit of that history as well. And where the herbs and resins come from in the world. So people know, like, obviously white sage comes from the desert southwest, but where's frankincense from? Where's, you know, where did the people start using mugwort? Mugwort's a big one. It's a big plant ally for me. I like to talk about mugwort because that one's an easy one to grow, and it's not a controversial one. And it's one of those that it takes over everything, and it's just, it's never going to be eradicated. So you can pick it all you want and burn it, and has amazing properties.
0: And it's called mugwort. And it's just fun to say. Dawn Leith, my special guest. You can get her book. Just Google Sage Advice, Dawn Leith.
1: Dawn Leith Doherty. I'm going to add that because that's on my book.
0: That's on the book. Yes. So you go by both Dawn Leith and your married name, Dawn Leith Doherty, yes, referring to Ed, whom we've already mentioned. The book is available through several channels. What's the best way where you get the best return? Directly through the website or local shops?
1: Well,
0: or
1: it's
0: what?
1: Different. Like, you can buy it from our website, and yes, that will be the way I get the best return. If you buy online, like from Amazon or wherever, it's everywhere books are sold. I do highly recommend local booksellers. It should be available in most bookstores that have some sort of metaphysical section. And if it's not there, you can ask for it because people will order a book for you, or they'll order books to stock. So, but bookshop.org, they give back to local booksellers. You can like name one that you want a little extra money thrown their way. It's really, they
0: like
1: really.
0: Purple Crow, for example.
1: Yes, exactly. Yes. Like next door, like Purple Crow Books. If you wanted to help them, you could just order my book through Bookshop. But, and local booksellers, always, if they have it, if you can get books locally, you know, walk into that physical space and
0: always
1: give them
0: best.
1: Some love. Yeah.
0: You are also a Reiki master, for those who do not know what Reiki is, a Japanese energy healing practice. But to be a Reiki master, you have to go through a training process, yes?
1: Yes, yes, we do.
0: So yeah. You did that.
1: Mm-hmm.
0: And
1: yeah.
0: Where did you train for that?
1: A friend of mine who was a Reiki master, local at the time, who's now moved to New Hampshire, but he attuned me. And there are three in my lineage, which is the Yusui Shiki Ryoho lineage. It's there's three levels. Some people teach four. They still teach a teacher level, but level three, I just teach as master level and teacher level. So yeah, and that's usually I do highly recommend, if you take Reiki and you attune yourself to Reiki and you learn it, give yourself some time in between levels. You know, at least a few months, if not a year or two, between the levels, because it really does help to get used to the energies, integrate it.
0: So what is it? What is the practice, and how does it work?
1: It's an energy healing modality. It works, if people know about acupuncture, acupressure, massage, chiropractic, kind of works in the same way. It's just, you can consider it maybe even an Eastern medicine healing modality, but it's worldwide. There's different branches of Reiki. Yusui is kind of what a lot of people consider like the base, the backbone of that. From Dr. Yusui brought it.
0: I know there are people who advertise Reiki as an option in their practice. So you would go in as a client. The goals, stress reduction. What else is the objective if someone is going to a Reiki practitioner?
1: Well, it's an energy healing, and you would lay on a table just like a massage or acupuncture. And it just depends on what you're there for. Reiki will flow and channel to wherever you need it the most. So I do try to just detach from what, I don't direct it. It knows what to do, and it will balance you. It will align you. it will heal if you're ill or if you have mental health issues or whatever. It's a regular Reiki practice can actually help just keep you balanced and aligned and keep those energies flowing. It's just basically like really good balancing massage or like people would go for acupuncture for the same reasons. It works with your meridians and your chi.
0: You mentioned that your practice, such as it is ongoing. How would someone access your Reiki services?
1: I actually have them listed on our website, treeoflifedesigns.com, and you can just email me through there as well. And I do distance healing as well for people who aren't here in the physical, and it works just the same way because Reiki doesn't care about physicality. The great thing about Reiki healing, I will say, is it works well with any other healing modality as well. A lot of massage therapists and healers in the Western medicine practices are also Reiki attuned people because you can channel it, and it's really wonderful for calm, stress relief as well. And it works great because you don't have to touch people. You can just hover your hands right above them. A lot of people are sensitive to touch. They might not want somebody touching them for various reasons, and you can do this. It's very gentle. There's nothing, and you're not poking you or prodding you or anything like that. And distant healing works the same way as if you were on the table in front of me.
0: Okay.
1: And I love to teach, though. That's my favorite thing.
0: Well, Dawn Leith, you also, according to your little bio on treeoflifedesigns.com, are an ordained priest in the order of Melchizedek.
1: Melchizedek.
0: Oh, I'm sorry. I knew I was going to mispronounce that.
1: Melchizedek. That one's a hard one, isn't it?
0: What is that?
1: That is just a non-denominational service-based order, and it is a church technically, but it's not. It's just a service-based organization that's worldwide, and everybody who is ordained through the order of Melchizedek is a priest, regardless of gender, and regardless of your spiritual or religious path or traditions. There's priests of Melchizedek that are atheists and Buddhists and Christians and pagans like me, and all of us are.
0: So you can do weddings.
1: I can, yes. I am clergy, so I can officiate at anything you want me to officiate at. I would really like to explore that a little more in my life, and I especially would really like to work with the pagan and alternative spiritualities folks and LGBTQ folks as well. But I haven't really been able to pursue a lot of work with that. So I just keep my service right now through Reiki, because weekly I do free distance healings weekly. I am a member of the Distant Healing Network. So I get Reiki requests every week, and I do healings, or it's how I give back. So that's part of my service. But I'm here to marry you. If you won't, you can contact me. I would love that. It'd be amazing.
0: Dawn Leith, treeoflifedesigns.com, the best way to get in touch with her. She also has various other portals. Are you on social media?
1: We are. I am, and Tree of Life is. We're on Facebook and Instagram.
0: Okay.
1: Tree of Life Flutes on Instagram and Tree of Life Designs on Facebook.
0: Now, you also are a performer. You are a singer and musician. You've been in a variety of bands. I think maybe I'll close with a few bars from the Crows Fly Band. I found a piece of decent quality audio, yes, featuring you. I'll bring that up at the end. But are you doing any music these days?
1: I am in a Black Sabbath tribute band called Let's Sabbath. So, yes, I am. And it is my favorite thing ever.
0: Black Sabbath tribute band.
1: Black Sabbath is my favorite.
0: So you are singing metal.
1: I am singing metal.
0: Wow.
1: I am singing Ozzy. My name is Ozzyett. I have a co-Ozzy. So our band is really unique because we have two singers. We have two Ozzys, and we share vocals. We trade vocals. We will harmonize with one another. My co-Ozzy, his name is Ozzy X because his name is Alex Manus. Some of your listeners know Alex.
0: You know, yes. Alex,
1: yeah. So he's my co-Ozzy. And my band is Luis Rodriguez, which some of you also know, Hugh Crumley, and Steve Carter. I'm an amazing
0: Hugh Crumley.
1: Yeah.
0: Who loves to play Hawaiian music.
1: He plays all the music with Sabbath
0: on yes. top of everything else.
1: Yeah, we all wanted to form this band, and from the beginning we were just all excited about
0: it. Any gigs you can tell us about?
1: Yes, actually we have a Halloween gig. October 31st, that's a Saturday this year, so it's amazing. We'll be playing at City Tap in Pittsburgh, and my co-Aussie, Alex, will not be able to be with us, so I will be doing the whole show by my little self.
0: Whoa.
1: But he's opening his he owns Shadowbox Studio with Jim Haverkamp, but also Skin and Bones Theater,
0: Skin and
1: so
0: Bones
1: he'll be working
0: is
1: down
0: opening.
1: There on
0: yes.
1: Halloween. And so I will probably be doing a few Dio-era Sabbath songs in my set on Halloween.
0: Excellent.
1: Yeah.
0: All right. Well, you also like to perform on stage in a more traditional acting capacity. You were in Oh Brother, Where Art Thou.
1: That was so fun.
0: So much fun. You were a zombie.
1: I was a zombie.
0: In what was the movie?
1: That was way in the before times. That movie originally was called Devil's Crossing, a zombie western. And then they got distribution and changed the name to Cowboys versus Zombies. So I have a copy of both DVDs. I found my Cowboys versus Zombies in Walmart. And I like lost it in the middle of Walmart. I was like screaming about my movie being in there. But I was a featured zombie, but they cut my death scene quite a bit. That was a rough day. That's a lot, but I just sat around in zombie makeup a lot, and I was a zombie. My name's in the credits. It's just a real B movie, I'll just say that.
0: Well, I'm looking forward to seeing it. I will find it.
1: I don't know about that.
0: Yes. Don Leith, good luck with all your ventures. We're out of time. Thanks so much for coming in.
1: Thank you.
0: Again, her website, treeoflifedesigns.com, and you can find her various herbal concoctions at least one retailer, the shop called Fate and Folklore in Durham. Any others?
1: Not so far, but I do plan on that. Okay. I will let everybody know about that. Also, I'll be doing a workshop at Fate and Folklore early November, so keep an eye out for that.
0: Okay. Thanks again. Good luck.
1: Thanks, Bob. Thank you, everybody. Have a great day.
0: Going to leave you with something from an artist by the name of Clover Lynn from rural Boone's Mill, Virginia. And she combines a kind of grass, bluegrass, and gothic style, which seems to be uniquely hers. Let's hear a little bit from her and then say goodbye.

Clover Lynn covering the traditional Wild Bill Jones from her album Gothic Mountain Bluegrass, came out in October of 2025. That's going to do it for this edition of the 3D News. All news on Monday. We got the library coming on Tuesday and then on into next week and the month of September. I'm going to throw a few bars of Don Leith's album or song called A Solstice Song to close things out. And see you later. All right, where did that go? It's 9 o'clock. 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

All right, that's Don Leith. And a song called a Solstice Song with her band Crows Fly. Crows Fly Band. And they're not playing anymore. They're not together anymore. It's time for Tony Pompei and Alternative Planet. And let's get on with that. I don't have his first few tunes queued up, but I'm going to do that really quick. It's Freeform Friday on Alternative Planet with Tony Pompei. And the first thing he's got ready for us is Chris Cornell, a song called Sunshower. Tony Pompei, oops, and Alternative Planet made several blunders, production blunders today. But here is Chris Cornell.

Hey, everybody. Good Friday to you, and welcome to Alternative Planet with Tony Pompei, your host. It's I. This is show number 2026082 8F, so you know it's both a new and a live show if that is the date. That's your clue right there. You just get situated here. I gotta stop trying to swallow pills when it's time to go on the air, because then the pressure's on. Okay, the stress of swallowing the pill before the microphone is active, that can be very stressful. And then I'm not able to do it. Everything's fine now. It's 9:20. 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You heard Bush's Gavin Rossdale, and Love Remains the Same. One of the few songs in the catalog that has the word refrigerator in it. You just don't see that. Or fridge, I think it was fridge. You heard The Cars and A Dream Away, featuring the late Benjamin Orr. That's from 1981. You heard Boy George from last year. Friend of the show with Just Like 73. And Chris Cornell at the beginning of that set with Sunshower. That's a really relaxing one. Plenty of time to, almost 6 minutes long. If you're late to your radio show, that's the song you want playing. Plenty of time to get ready for Freeform Friday, where there are no rules other than my favorites of alternative rock. All right. It's time for Under the Covers. I want to find out what we're calling Canada now. I think it's going to be called the Upper United States of America, the USA. Upper United States of America. We just change the names of things when we want to. Why am I saying we? It's not us. It's not we who are doing it. It's this one guy. We're going to change the name. We have a lake and we have a gulf. And maybe we need an ocean. That's an exact quote. So get ready for, as an executive order, one of the oceans to change its name. No longer the Atlantic Ocean. Home of Atlantis. Or no longer the Pacific Ocean. Maybe they'll just change them both. Trump Ocean West and Trump Ocean East. It's not very creative. All right. I don't know what the name is going to be changed to. It's not as though every single executive action is going to be reversed as soon as this guy eats wall. I mean, eats, it's kind of like, oh God, and he eats wall and then crumples to the floor like a sack of potatoes. I'm being kind by saying potatoes instead of the S word. All right, I've got it here. I've got the special covers. I could swear I had them here somewhere. Oh, yeah. Annie Lennox and Take Me to the River. That's kind of a slow one. We don't want to start with that. Let's put that at the end. And Black Rabbit. They cover a lot of Coldplay songs. So Black Rabbit
a tribute artist covering Coldplay with Viva La Vida. We'll get that one on there. We've already done the tribute to Tim Curry, played two of his songs yesterday. Yeah, there's Ian McCulloch. We'll do two from Ian McCulloch also. He covers David Bowie, and he covers Leonard Cohen. In fact, we'll start it off with the first song that was ever played on this program. Right. Lover, Lover, Lover. The Ian McCulloch version is the better version. I'm going to go out on a limb and say that right now. Ian McCulloch and Lover, Lover, Lover on Under the Covers. The original songs, or at the very least, the original artists are on the way momentarily on 104.7 WHUP.

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1: 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It's 10 a.m. in 15 seconds on Freeform Friday, and you have just heard Under the Covers. I've played the four covers and the four original artists and songs. That was Andy Williams and Moon River. You know it as the end credit theme song to the movie Breakfast at Tiffany's, starring Audrey Hepburn. Audrey Hepburn? Yeah. And George Peppard from the A-Team. They're looking for a cat. And you need energy for that, so they decide to... Look, when you are going to get your girlfriend like a silver bracelet, like 50 times the value of whatever the going rate for silver is, you got to go to Tiffany's. And I heard that, you know, since you're too busy to have breakfast, they sometimes would serve scones at Tiffany's. You sit down at a table and have breakfast there. And spoiler alert, she finds her cat at the end. I mean, the cat is drenched, barely recognizable. I mean, it looks like a drowned rat when you wet down a cat. Anyway, they find the cat. That's the important part. Before Moon River, you heard Coldplay, Viva La Vida. I think that's the title track from the CD, Viva La Vida. Viva La Vida. Live the life. David Bowie and Changes. And Leonard Cohen, Lover, Lover, Lover. Earlier, in reverse order, you heard covers of those songs with Morrissey, and a cover that is four times longer than the original, Moon River. And did it put you to sleep? It's because it's relaxing, not because it's a bad cover. It's one of the best covers ever. Anyway, a terrific version of Moon River from Morrissey. Don't listen to it while you're driving. I mean, you'll conk out right there at the wheel. You heard Black Rabbit with no K, just black with a C, and Viva La Vida. Ian McCulloch of Echo and the Bunnymen and Changes. And you heard Ian McCulloch, Lover, Lover, Lover, covering Leonard Cohen. It's time to continue Freeform Friday. But first, the emergency cover. I like to keep a cover standing by. Just for... You don't have to listen to the original. Colonel Chris Hadfield of the Canadian Space Agency with Space Oddity. You know, the bones of the song were recorded on the International Space Station. He's allowed in there because it's international. So he had his guitar with him. That didn't weigh much. You know, final production and mastering took place on Earth, but the vocals and guitar recorded on the space station. Here's Colonel Chris Hadfield and Space Oddity on 104.7 WHUP.

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1: What the?
0: I've got to stop doing this to myself. Playing that extra song. The extra song, Stepdad. She wants my leather, my fur, and my nails. She wants it all. It was the song of the summer, the year 2010. Wow, that's some time ago. It's 16 and a half years ago. Am I getting it right? 16? Yeah, 16 and a half years. Before Stepdad, you heard a twofer from the Strokes. You heard Whatever Happened, preceded by Song of the Summer 2020. The Adults Are Talking. And you heard the Linda Lindas, Burning Out, featured recently on the Jimmy Kimmel Show. Rosie O'Donnell filling in for Jimmy Kimmel. And you heard Colonel Chris Hadfield and Space Oddity. It was the emergency cover from Under the Covers. Now it's time for radio's most popular feature. Get ready.
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3: It's time for Melancholia, the top 100 saddest songs ever recorded. Why, really?
4: Jack, this is Helen. Do you recognize my voice? It's me. Jack. Mustn't drop those bombs.
5: Is it really your wife?
4: Jack, there's no war. You must turn back.
5: Give them as much boost as you can, the higher the better.
4: I've never lied to you, have I?
6: 50,000.
4: I couldn't, no matter what anybody did to me. 60, I wouldn't. You've got 70, to believe me.
5: 80,000 feet. We're better
4: Jack,
5: than mountains.
4: Please answer 60, me. Please answer
5: 170,000.
4: Me.
5: 170,000.
4: Jack, do you answer me, please?
7: You can't trust it, sir. We gotta get out of here.
4: No!
0: I'm going to follow this segment with some happy tunes, maybe some twofers. We'll do some twofers from Brian Ferry, you know? We'll do, their multi-platinum single followed by a deeper cut. So an A rotation song and then a D rotation song. Same thing with, we'll do a Squeeze also. A rotation followed by a deep cut from Squeeze. Time permitting. Okay. At number 60 in the countdown, it's another Coldplay song. I'll put it last, since you heard Coldplay in the previous hour. Warning sign. About the warning signs of your doomed love affair. Also Neil Young and A Long Walk Home. Anti-war song, because we are at war. We're at war with like six countries. I don't know if you're aware. Yeah. It's a lot. That's considered a lot. Rick Springfield and Inside Sylvia. So graphic. And we'll start it off with The Who. If my fist clenches, crack it open. Before I use it to lose my cool. The Who. And Behind Blue Eyes, 104.7 WHUP.

1047 WHUP with Squeeze. A twofer from Squeeze. You heard Tempted. And before that, you heard Satisfied on Freeform Friday. It's almost time to get out of here in 5 minutes. Don't forget to join me on Monday for All Female Monday. Nothing but female artists of alternative rock, mostly. It's mostly female and mostly alternative. That's the only promise to be made. Earlier, you heard... what did you hear? Coldplay and Warning Sign on Under the... not Under the Covers. On the countdown of the saddest songs that have ever been published. You heard Neil Young, Long Walk Home. The third one was Rick Springfield and Inside Sylvia. And The Who, Behind Blue Eyes. There's just time enough, for a four-minute song. What to play? I don't know. Or, you know, maybe two very small songs. That could be done. Such as James and Laid. I'll talk to you later on 104.7 WHUP.

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And that comes from Old Crow's latest album, Union Made, their most political album by far. 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And we'll continue that with an artist we don't oftenly play on this show, Elizabeth Cook. She has a new single out, Girls of Atomic City, from her forthcoming album, Great Television.

now. So let's get one thing clear. There ain't no big bad wolf hiding up in here. Who's checking your facts? 'Cause it don't feel right.

Grace Potter making Her The Revolution Starts Now debut with the title track from her new album, Trespasser, concluding a rather Americana set here on the show. We started off with Elizabeth Cook, Girls of Atomic City. In the middle, Sheryl Crow's new single, Freedom Bus, featuring Jesse Welms, which will be on her Pick You Up album whenever that happens to appear. I don't remember what I read, though I did read it. 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

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That's a pretty cool name for a record label. Start that set off with The Reckoning. From Amy Spies, In the Middle, her neighbor in Nashville, Brant Miller, with Something We Can Agree On from his new one, In the Meantime, here on The Revolution Starts Now. 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And then at, from 1 to 3 on Wednesdays, you have the classic Charlie Brown shows, the late Charlie Brown, my hero in disc jockeying since my childhood, and we have his classic WHUP programs still playing from the archive every Tuesday from 1 to 3. We deal with a lot of difficult topics, heavy topics, topics about the future of the world and the country and the state in song here on The Revolution Starts Now. And sometimes it's better to do that with some humor and a tongue in cheek. This is Mitch Katz from his new album, New Normal, with Driverless Car.

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South Carolina's own celebration of Gullah culture, Ranky Tanky, with Stomp It in the Ground from their new album, This Village. 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Began that set with Mitch Cat, Driverless Car, Collide with the title track from their new EP, American Circus, Jason Baker from Up in New England with We Could Do It Any Old Time, from North Carolina, Laurel and Dossett from the Greensboro area, Charlie Lowry from down in Robeson County with The Vision and The Call from Laurel's new album, How Many Moons. And this is Big Harp George with Death Rattle of the Republic from No Shortcut.

0: Matthew Rowan with They Sold Us Out, finishing off this week's edition of The Revolution Starts Now. We'll be back, next Friday at noon for another hour of topical and historical music. This is WHUP-LP, Hillsborough, North Carolina.
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0: 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Can I get an amen?
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0: Rock and roll has just about brought about the disintegration of our civilization. It has taken a great moral effect upon the youth of our land. The filth that there is thought that's playing on some of our radio. It has debauched the minds of the young people. Some of the records are so suggestive until even the disc jockeys

0: In the days of Daniel, tell me they had a rock and roll party.
1: Hey,
0: tell me they invited the three Hebrew boys to the rock and roll party.
1: Hey,

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But after a while, somebody said, there's a man of God. 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They brought Daniel out. Old Daniel came out and stood. 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I read one piece in the paper. A 12-year-old boy shot and killed his mother after he came from the rock and roll. Called my master. Rock and roll. 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

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Roll in the patrol wagon. Rolling before the judge. Rolling out of the courthouse. Rolling into the penitentiary. Rolling into the electric chair. Rolling out the gun table.

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I was on the first bird out that I could find. Rode that C-17 into Stuttgart, fall round up on my mind.

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One died in a Middle East war. One teenager daughter up and run away. She's out there in America tonight. Another teenage runaway. I ain't no racist. I ain't no redneck. Work with Rahelio Gonzalez in the back of a national chain hardware store. I didn't ask to see his papers. We keep our nose to the grindstone. Every night at 5:15 we go have a beer in the bar next door. Me and Rogelio and a

Your politically corrected mass on the right and left melted to your face. You lost the common man and all your psychobabble and political spin. Your moral fiber is dripping down your chin. Last month my neighbor Jimmy got him a divorce. Had a big yard sale with his wife's classical records in a nice stand.

0: Sorry we took so long to get back to Boston. Our last time we were here was at the psychedelic supermarket in 20 years ago. I hear the psychedelic supermarket is now a biomedical research facility for Boston University. I don't know if that's true or not.
1: We kept the vigil.
2: That's what it was then.
0: And that's what it was then. We're very, very unsentimental. We're going to start off our show with our theme song. It combines a little poem by William Blake from the Songs of Experience, The Modest Rose, coupled with a fragment from the ancient Greek philosopher Heraclitus. Potamoisin, toisin, au toisin, embinusin, hetera kai hetera, hutatalipi re, which is, you can't go in the same river twice.

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0: Thank you very much.
1: Yes, sir.
0: In case you don't already know, we're the Black Mountain Boys, or the Black Mountain String Band, the greatest bluegrass band since King Solomon's Mines. And over on the right-hand side, we have Jerry Garcia, alias Dr. Carstairs. And on the guitar, we have Eric Thompson. Lester Flatt's
1: famous
0: G-run. And
1: here in the middle, fine fellow on stage, off stage, no matter where you happen to run into him, is
2: Ernie Bo Peep.
1: Ernie Bo Peep on the mandolin here. Better known as David Nelson. Barefoot Nelly.
0: Oh. The name of this tune is Barefoot Nelly.

anyway. Don't give a shit if it ain't going nowhere. I don't give a shit if it ain't going nowhere. So sail on, my darling.

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1: Good evening. This is Howard K. Smith. That voice belongs to a member of the Beat Generation, to a young man on the road to making a search for himself. This is a collective portrait painted in words by the subjects themselves. Like all portraits, the composite effect depends in large degree on the angle of vision of the artists. We attempt tonight to present you with a picture of the era in which we have lived since the end of the Second World War, a picture drawn by those in revolt against some of the aspects of the hidden revolution. For this is an impression of the Cool Rebellion, a study of the Beat Generation. We have spoken through this series of broadcasts of the changes that have occurred in American society since the turn of the century. We have probed the technological and social upheavals that have occurred throughout the Western world, upheavals termed by some the hidden revolution. It is perhaps fitting that we examine some of the fruits of that revolution in terms of the battle for survival of the individual personality in a tragic century. We have chosen to look at our accomplishments through the eyes of some of the children of the age, for children are notoriously contemptuous of the shape of the world which their predecessors have passed on. It is hoped that by looking at our world through the eyes of those who claim to reject it, we may come upon some important truths. It has been noted many times over that a prism through which light is reflected often provides a freshness of view, a kind of truth, just because of the oblique angles at which the rays hurl themselves through the glass, just because of the distortions they suffer in their passage into the reflector. Let us then use the Beat Generation as our prism. Let us examine the Cool Rebellion.
2: Everybody seems to think it's so important that you have to grab for money all the time, you know. Seems to be the main goal in everybody's life. And my parents don't seem to be any the happier for it. In fact, they're always arguing and they're always discontent, you know. They want more than they have. They have a nice home. It's not paid for. They have a car. They have furniture and all that, but they don't enjoy anything. They just sit home night after night, and they keep thinking about what a rut they're in, but they don't do anything to get out of it. And I'm going to see if I can't build myself kind of a life where I can really enjoy things, you know, and not be glued to one spot. I don't mean, you know, fly here and there, but be able to not be so stuck on material possessions, you know, so that I can't leave them and go someplace else.
1: The speaker is a 19-year-old girl who now makes her home in Venice West, 8 miles south of Los Angeles. In the past 5 years, Venice has been celebrated as the Mecca of the Beats, a haven for those searching for new ways, new meanings. Talk to a dozen Beats, and you'll find a dozen reasons for coming to Venice West or a place like it. But many of the individual plaints about life in Squaresville have a common ring. A 30-year-old woman, a successful singer, expresses herself with vigor.
3: We find we can do without immense quantities of goods that would tie us to jobs we hate or would become jobs that we hated if we had to have them to pay off things. Do you see? Now, there's one trap right there, strictly Squaresville. They accept it as their lot. This is life. In Squaresville, as I see it, I am not entrapped by, I am not hoodwinked into wanting a lot of junk and getting a job that gives me a lot of money for the junk, the fancy this and the expensive that, and clothes that change every year. Why? When they're still just as good last year. I have never whined to my husband for anything, really, material. Let's buy the book we want. Let's buy the records we want. Let's buy the leechy nuts. Silly things like that. Not the fashionable things to want. We buy what we want.
1: What shapes attitudes like these?
3: What shaped my own life the most markedly? It wasn't the great wars, and it wasn't the Holocausts in all continents, because looking over history, there have always been wars. There always would be the benign and the belligerent. Wasn't it Mark Twain that said that? Always! The thing that really terrified me, when I'm sure I was only 11 at the time, possibly 12, a social studies teacher that wanted desperately to be a chicken farmer. And I got out of him one day during a noon period. "Why weren't you a chicken farmer? Don't you know how?" He said, "Certainly." He'd been raised on a chicken ranch. "Well, then why not?" Well, it seems that he'd met at college a girl who was going to major in teaching, and he decided to marry her, so he went along too, and she didn't want to be a chicken rancher's wife. She wanted to be a teacher, and there you are. Someone forced into a life he did not want, for whatever reason. There's never a good reason. That's what terrified me. It was the personal issue of living. It's the everyday living that we're faced the most with, and it's the most important job. It's everything we've got. It's all we've got.
1: Allen Ginsberg, author of Howl, perhaps the outstanding poet produced by the Beat Group, finds the very phrase beat offensive. It has, according to Ginsberg, lost its very meaning through excessive use in the popular media. Nevertheless, he is, in a sense, the personification of the movement's intellectual viewpoint. Ginsberg has strong feelings about the way most people spend their lives.
4: Working for a living without any interest in the actual work you're doing is kind of a horrible situation to be in, and that's the situation most people are in. How many people are doing things that they like to do all day long, that 8 hours a day, that they really like to do, that they would do if they didn't have to? Not too many. We've got the greater portion of the material economy dependent on a war situation. That means that you've got the greater portion of your working people working at something that has no relation to any kind of human value at all. Just doing purely mechanical and ultimately destructive work. And like, what kind of life can these people be having? This must be a nightmare.
1: In Venice, a reporter finds that Allen Ginsberg is not alone in his denunciation of the national climate. Our man participated in a conversation with poet-painter Stuart Perkoff and another Venice artist. The session took place in Perkoff's pad, or apartment, as he and his roommate worked on their current projects.
5: The country and the people for after the Second World War, which I feel like is our, my generation, like it's been as a unit. We were a team fighting them, like the Korean seed, we were a unit fighting them. Now there is no them anymore. Like, they keep stirring up the thing about Russia, but like, I don't think anything will happen. Like, it's like when the people realize that they're not all together, like they're all individuals, where they all sit down and find out like that they have their own sound. Like, we're not banded together no more.
6: That's true. I mean, I don't feel like I'm on no team.
5: Well, that's what I'm saying. But like before, we had the war, right? It was the war effort. The country was a team, fighting as a team.
6: Oh, a long time ago, man. Oh, you mean the Korean War? Oh, I don't think about that. I was off the team by then, see?
5: There's no more, there's no wars. There's not going to be any wars.
6: Whew.
5: And here we are with time on our hands.
6: I've been political all my life. See, the Second World War was important to me because it was a war against fascism. And then it was all based on lies. It was all lies. And that's when the team fell apart, as far as I'm concerned, like in 1945 when they dropped the atom bomb.
7: I mean, you know, what are you going to do? There are so many factors involved, and there's no way to touch any of them. There's no way to touch the army. There's no way to touch the various sicknesses that are rampant in the society. There's no way to touch the walls that people have built around themselves and their worlds so that they can't see the truth or don't want to. There's no way for anybody to do it except God.
5: See, the thing before I met Stuart, if I was a poet then, I would have wrote protest sounds, but it'd been it'd sound about the bomb.
7: I did.
5: But except there's something else. Like I found that about love. I think love is stronger than any bomb, man. I think there's like I don't fear the bomb, man.
7: I don't fear anything, man.
5: But like there's too much hope, man. There's too much good things.
7: No, the thing is that's its future. It's like not existent. You can't go around
6: worrying about what's going to happen 10 years from now.
5: Yeah.
6: Because it's not real. Because really, only now is real. Things you touch and see and smell and taste, that kind of reality. Only now is real. The past is over. The future isn't here yet.
1: The future isn't here yet. Stuart Perkoff lives in and for the moment. Is this view representative of those held by most of the members of the Beat Generation? Lawrence Lipton, foremost chronicler of the Beats, is author of The Holy Barbarians, a study of life in Venice, California.
8: They are entirely individualistic in their belief and in their way of life. It is true that they resemble one another in certain basic respects, but beyond that, their way of life, even their so-called conformism of dress, is largely a myth. They are bearded and unbearded. They're sandaled and unsandaled. In Venice, you'll find them frequently barefooted because they live by the ocean in a semi-tropical climate. Now, the reason why they reject such labels is because they are refugees from the rat race, which is bedeviled by labels. They are running away from labels, and they don't want labels attached to them. They have disaffiliated themselves from the reigning values of the society so completely that between the square and the cat, the split is so great that the two can hardly understand one another.
1: We were fortunate enough to have microphones present at a rare event. The place, a coffee house in North Beach, San Francisco, where the Beats gather to gaze at their espresso as they listen to the latest in progressive jazz. The event itself embodied an effort Mr. Lipton would have thought most unlikely. A cat or hipster trying to build a bridge to two squares on a tourist swing. All parties to the discussion found the going somewhat rough.
9: You're not going along for the basis of the fact that right now, that let's put it this way, that Beatnik is in style.
10: I'm glad to be in public eye. I think almost anybody, you know, is if they'll really come down and admit it. It doesn't plague me at all if somebody calls me Beatnik. There are times, you know, if somebody...
9: I'm being very honest with you.
10: All right. For example, today, I was walking by Grace Cathedral, and the little boys in their blue shirts, you know, and going to the cathedral school and all this jazz started to rag me. So I said nothing more than the fact that I had sang, or had been the lead singer for 8 years in an Anglican choir, you know, and that I had served three bishops as an acolyte after I left that, you know, and that they might do well to look within themselves to see the seed of myself, you know, my own sanity.
9: I think you are looking for something that you haven't found.
10: That's not escapism. You're looking for something you haven't found. You're driving in a direction.
9: I'm driving. Ambition's driving me. Too.
10: Ambition, all right. If you call it ambition, I call it something else. I'm looking for an ultimate goal. I tried to find it in the service.
9: I think perhaps that I feel my responsibilities more than you do. My first responsibility would be my family. And I think that should be yours.
10: Well, you see, I was raised to think exactly the same thing. And I fought against it. But it came to...
9: You do not like regimentation. I know that. I think it is a shame, an absolute shame, that a man of your intelligence, I'm not saying this in a derogatory manner, believe me, that a man of your intelligence doesn't put what you think to work in a proper way.
10: Well, you see, that's...
9: You're going to have to find your God. That's the first thing you're going to have to find.
10: Well, I don't feel I need God. I have faith in myself.
9: I think I got the answer.
10: Why?
9: Emotionally, you're immature.
1: Immaturity is a matter of definition, and who is considered to be so is often closely related to who is doing the defining. But in the case of the Beat Generation, those who level the charge have a somewhat surprising ally these days. In fact, poet Kenneth Rexroth, once considered to be a high priest of the Beats, carries his indictment a good deal further.
11: Here we have a cafe in a little California beach town, or an identical cafe in Vancouver, B.C., or an identical cafe in Marseille, or an identical cafe in Tokyo. And here are people in beards and bare feet busy sitting around writing poetry. Well, these people are simply status seekers. This is a struggle for in-group prestige. It fulfills all the definitions that the sociologists have elaborated to take care of the most conventional and most commercialized behavior.
1: But for some, the attempt to escape from the mass molds of the 20th century does not represent failure or futility. Pierre Delattre is a congregational clergyman who ministers to one of the most unusual congregations in the world. The Reverend Delattre operates the Bread and Wine Mission in North Beach, San Francisco. It is his feeling that this cool rebellion of which we have spoken is an immensely important spiritual manifestation.
12: Now, recently, down in the basement of our building here, we uncovered, much to our dismay, a group of some 8 or 9 pads, which had been little apartments, which had been made up in the storage vaults. And these were covered with wonderful Japanese mats and burlap on the walls and had hibachi stoves and modern paintings and candelabra. It was rather touching to look at the books on the shelves. If you'd broken into similar subterranean pads during the 30s, they would all been books on Marxism and capitalism and political books. But these were all theological books, almost all of them. Books on Zen Buddhism, on early Christian mystics, on the Apocrypha. Books of this sort. I think that the prevalent preoccupation in North Beach has been with religion, the quality of life whereby you stake your life on what you consider to be holy or to be the ultimate good. And while a few people here stake their life on it totally, they do it more so than elsewhere, where if when the chips are down, I think people would always choose their car over God.
1: The daily press, magazines, radio, television, and the motion picture industry have brought to our attention one, perhaps the most superficial, of the aspects of the Beat Generation. It is the preoccupation with coolness that most of us associate with this movement. In North Beach, where the Beats take themselves seriously, being cool has a philosophical basis. For all, or most of these people, are fleeing from the shuck, in our language, the lie of social existence. Literary critic Malcolm Cowley has lived through many of the cultural and social rebellions of the era of the Hidden Revolution. He has given a good deal of thought to the causes of each of the major protests he has observed. We asked him to consider with us the validity of objections to the contemporary social structure.
13: The individual has a tougher time these days than he had in the 19th century because they start right out in school training us not to be individuals. Kids go to school and the teacher says, little Johnny is very bright. He reads perhaps too well, but he hasn't yet learned to adjust himself to the group. She never asks whether it's a good group or a bad group. The duty of little Johnny is to adjust. Then he gets out of school and goes into business. And never before have there been such great rewards for adjusting yourself to the organization. Used to give them little things. Now they give them ranch houses, 3 cars in every garage, winter vacations in Nassau, everything else, if you adjust. If you don't adjust, then the personnel man calls you in and says to you, I see that you're not happy here at the blank company, and perhaps you'd better look for some place where you'd fit in better with the group.
1: How does the situation of the Beat Generation compare to the social protesters of the 1930s?
13: In the 1930s, people's activities were turned outside towards society. They neglected what was inside them. It was always, we can be saved by a change in society. We are changing the world. The world will get better on account of our efforts. In the 1960s, if you try to break inside what people were thinking, you'll find them saying, the world is going to hell in a heck. Society is all bad. There's nothing we can do to change it. We're absolutely powerless except on one point. We can become meaningful individuals.
1: We can become meaningful individuals. Mr. Cowley's analysis has much in common with those of other keen social observers. If the objective of the cool rebellion is to make it possible for the preservation of individuality in what John Galbraith has termed the affluent society, then few of us will say it nay. We can, however, ask ourselves, where lies responsibility for this revolt against our style of life? Most of the people we have listened to this evening have discussed war, materialism, the increasing pace of the rat race as being basic to their disaffiliation from contemporary mores. Although a good many of the statements of the discussion have been extreme, there is perhaps a grain of truth in the overall protest. We owe it to ourselves and to the progress which we have made in the past to see to it that material prosperity is intertwined with individual freedom, with spiritual aspiration. To be aware of the possibility of the loss of individuality is the first step in making sure we treasure it as the most important part of our heritage. Only then can we preserve the valuable harvest reaped over the past 50 years by the hidden revolution.

WHUPLP Hillsborough. Hello, loungers. Welcome back to the Postmodern Cocktail Hour. It's 5 o'clock somewhere.

0: Got a good reason.
1: I can't balance this.
0: Got a good reason.
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0: Oh, we were blasted.
1: John and Paul in the studio, working on Day Tripper. It's a songwriting work tape, newly released as the record company mines the vaults. It's kind of fun, though, isn't it? The Beatles working on a tune. Considering the kind of week we've had here at the Postmodern Cocktail Hour with your host, Tony. Dolly left. Tim Curry left. J.P. Morgan. Shelley Fabre began the set with the Papini Sisters and the Pasadena Roof Orchestra. Popping my peas here for you, 9 to 5. Games People Play, that's Dolly, her version. And also another song by Dolly, Just Because I'm a Woman, and Groovy Place, the Mike Flowers Pops. What happened to this? Well, the guitar stopped playing behind me. Candy Stanton, nice R&B cover of Jolene. And then Hunkasaurus and his pet dog guitar, a.k.a. Tom Hendrix, did Johnny Angel. That's a shout to Shelley Fabre. Rene Martel in French, Johnny Angel. There's more ahead. As soon as we master the studio, you'll hear it first. Check this out.

Every time you go away, I always say, this time it's goodbye.

That was J.P. Morgan with Eddie Arnold from the show Happy Hunting, Mutual Admiration Society. A lot of people just know J.P. Morgan as that lady that got kicked off of the Gong Show, but she had a recording career, and that was one of the songs she recorded right here for you at WHUPFM.org, the post-modern cocktail hour with, of course, your host, Tony, manning the board. Like he does. Puddle's Pity Party, Crying, Roy Orbison cover. Then Tim Curry, who also went to the great beyond. Anyone Who Had a Heart, that's by Tim. And then from the Rocky Horror Show soundtrack, the prophetic I'm Going Home, Tim Curry. Then J.P. Morgan, now again with Perry Como, Two Lost Souls. And those of you into show tunes, that is, of course, from Damn Yankees. Coming up ahead, there's more. How about some Julie London to chill out with?

0: know it.
1: And you don't even know it. That's Georgie Fame. Funny how time slips away. Right here at the Postmodern Cocktail Hour, of course. With your host, Tony. Began the set with Julie London. Make It Another Old Fashioned, Please. And then we heard again from J.P. Morgan, All By Herself, Another Martini, Another Call. We're not done here. There's more ahead. Stick around. How about a little bit of, well, let's see what this gal's name is.

Well, that goes out to Bob, who is on the road still. We expect him back and safe travels. Coming up next at 6 o'clock, Pass the Hat. K-Squared, Kim and Kirk holding the fort down with lively conversation, playlist, and a live performer with a musical instrument. That's right, only here at WHPFM.org. I will see you next week. Bye-bye.

0: It is Friday, August 28th, 2026, and you are listening to WHUP LP Hillsboro. My name is Kim Lane. I am joined by my dear sweet friend, Kirk Ridge. And soon, someday out there in the ether, my friend Bob Johnson will be back. And we are Whoop Ass the Hat. Welcome.
1: You say Bob's in Almost Heaven, West Virginia?
0: Almost Heaven, West Virginia. Yep.
1: That's sort of demeaning, isn't it? Almost heaven. What are you saying there?
0: I don't know.
1: Bob, I miss you and look forward to hopefully seeing you next week.
0: We do indeed. And boy, howdy, do we have a playlist for you this evening. Now, you're going to know what it is because you know who we are, but I'll let you take a guess at it anyway.

hope life treats you kind, and I hope that you have all that you ever dreamed of, and I wish you joy and happiness.

0: Well, we're going to be the million and first group of people to say it. Oh, Dolly, we loved you.
1: Everybody, welcome to you. We've got a wonderful night here on Past That. 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
0: I'm a bass this week. Hi. Well, I think we need a farm report, Kirk. So I know that our late tomatoes, they've gone into the ground.
1: Yeah, and they would love to have some rain. Maybe talking about tomorrow morning. They were talking about tonight, but every day they go, "Oh no, we didn't really mean it."
0: Just kidding.
1: So it's but the other thing, I don't know if I alluded to it last week or not, but I did a late planting of yellow squash about 3 weeks ago from seed, and you normally might soak the seed a little bit for maybe 6 hours to soften it up, but my ground was wet enough that I just put it in, and sure enough, it came up. And yesterday we got six nice little yellow squash, and
0: What?
1: there are more flowers on them, and the bees are still around apparently to fertilize them. So that's kind of fun.
0: That's incredible.
1: Yep.
0: Wow. Well, okay. So I'm going to say it again. Go to the local garden shops and garden departments around here, y'all. Plants are on clearance. So plant those things that you can get a few more weeks out of and see what happens and see if you get what Kirk got. In the meantime, we're going to continue this playlist. And yeah, it's a Dolly playlist. Or Dolly reminiscent song. So this next song is Hell on Heels by Fancy Haygood, who is just one of my favorites. If you don't know, you're gonna know that Dolly Parton was an advocate for the cross-dressing, the drag queen, the transgender community. And Fancy Haygood is an advocate and a country music star in his own right. This is Hell on Heels.

0: Oh, tonight's guest and I both have returned to our 9 to 5. That was Dolly Parton's 9 to 5. And Kirk, tell us what you were just telling us. I had no idea this was taking place.
1: If you want to Google Changing of the Guard, Dolly Parton, you just need to Google that. The guards, they have a band, not just the guards are going, you know, but they're all dressed the same in that amazing outfit, and the band was fabulous, and they so they recorded a video of 9 to 5 this week in celebration of Dolly, and it was spectacular.
0: That's incredible. Do you know what else happened that I stumbled into? If you go to Google and type in Dolly Parton, did you see what happens? Go to Google and type in Dolly Parton. I'm not going to tell you because I don't want it to be a spoiler, but it was wonderful. It was absolutely precious. So yeah, keep on a searching for Dolly while we keep on a playing some songs written by her. Now, this is the Maria Muldaur cover of The Beloved, My Tennessee Mountain Home.

0: That one was for you, Kirk. That was the bargain store, Dolly Parton. And then before that, I think it's my favorite song by Dolly Parton, and that is Wildflowers. That was a duet, or sorry, a trio with Linda Ronstadt and Emmylou Harris.
1: That was great.
0: Yeah, really good stuff. What's going on this week? Anything going on this week in the community that you know of? I know that across the street tonight, Jesse Foxx is playing.
1: That's
0: Former
1: right.
0: guest of the show, and he's really entertaining, y'all. It is last Friday here in Hillsboro. That means that someone is playing music up in former Mayor Tom's studio, and we know that's going to be fabulous. We have an awesome guest tonight, Sentimental Johnny Stevens, to Hot Friday us up tonight. And there's a lot going on the streets. If you can kind of ignore the noise of the group traveling around with the megaphone, you're
1: Seems
0: otherwise
1: like they
0: good.
1: have moved down the block, which is, that's good.
0: That is good. But come on down to downtown Hillsboro. It is hippin' and hoppin'. Anything
1: Yeah.
0: happening this week?
1: I have no idea.
0: Okay. When is your
1: My
0: next event?
1: life is likened to a bargain store.
0: Okay. That was a good metaphor.
1: My next event is first week of October, I'm doing a house concert with leading into Barry and Isabel,
0: Okay.
1: and it's Matt and Susan's place,
0: Oh, fun.
1: and I've never been there before, so I'm looking forward to that. And then October 15th, Wes, Barry, and Isabel and I will be back at the Blue Note Grill.
0: That is going to be
1: Those
0: fabulous.
1: are the things I'm looking at,
0: All
1: and
0: right.
1: been hunkered down trying to either write some new songs or find some old songs that I forgot I wrote and try and remember.
0: All right.
1: Yeah.
0: Well, let's continue with our playlist. This one is by, this is Backwoods Barbie, written by Dolly Parton, but this is a cover by Trixie Mattel. So if you've never heard of Trixie Mattel, look them up. It's well, just look them up and you can learn all about them. It's a super cool group, a lot of fun. Backwoods Barbie.

0: And that was closing out our Dolly playlist. That was Islands in the Stream, covered by Molly Gordon and Blake Mills, which are just two singer-songwriters who went viral with that cover. And that was a keeper. So thanks, Dolly, for all you did.
1: Everybody, the show is Past the Hat. We're here every Friday from 6 to 8. 6:30 to 7:30 is our live music portion. And a good place to listen to us is WHUPFM.org or 104.7 FM if you are local up and down the street. But you can also sorry if my heart is in my throat, but some invader from the hinterland has just walked into the studio. His name is Bob Johnson. And he has been sharing with us with his trip across America. Beautiful photos of all of the nations.
2: .com. Wait, did I miss it?
0: That was terrible.
1: Now I'm going to slide my microphone over to Bob. And I'm say hello. Now.
0: Who has some oxy? How's your back?
2: I could totally use some oxy. If any of my dealers are in downtown Hillsborough and can find a parking space this evening, I'm right here.
1: Well, Bob, great to see you. And now our lives are complete. Everybody, we are thrilled to have our friend, wonderful songwriter, sentimental Johnny John Stevens here. And some things you may not know about John are that he's dressed as one of our favorite iconic songwriters tonight, and also John is a wood splitter extraordinaire. I mean, this man does it all, as well as being a wonderful teacher over there in the public schools. Kim, are you all
0: y'all, people have been ogling John for the past minute and a half now. Yeah.
1: Well, John, welcome. Great to see you as always, and whatever you'd like to play, we'd love to hear.
3: All right. Well, Bob, it is fantastic to see you. I thought you were neck deep in Montana. My goodness.
2: I was. Feels like just a couple of drives ago. I've been driving 15-hour days to get here just for you, John.
3: I don't have any words to describe how good it is to see you, my friend. That is fantastic. I hope you had a good trip, and I can't wait to hear more about it.
2: I can't wait to hear this song.
3: Well, so what we're going to get tonight is kind of a medley of orphans and lost children, I guess is a good way to put it. I've had a hard time writing for a while, but I've got some songs I've thrown together, and I hope you like them. Some of them you might have heard before, some of them maybe not. This first one I'm going to do is called Time Drifts Around Me.

0: I wonder why they call him Sentimental Johnny. Guys, thoughts?
1: There's a waltz.
2: I was dancing. 2, 3, 1, 2. Very nice. When did you write that?
3: That's probably a couple of years old now.
2: Oh, okay.
3: Yeah. And the waltz thing. I've been playing around with that kind of timing, and I'm glad that you picked up on that. Yeah, it's like...
0: I have a question regarding how hard was it? I've tried that, and it was really hard for me. How hard was it for you to make that transition? Because usually we play in 4/4 time. Mm-hmm. So how hard was it to play in 3/4 time?
3: Well, because of my self-taught mediocre guitar ability, it wasn't as challenging. I didn't see it as much of an obstacle because, you know, at the end of the day, I'm just going to go for it and see where it goes. So it was one of those things where I was like, honestly, I want to try this. Let's give it a shot. And I think I've played it. This is the third time I've played that song, so
4: it totally works.
3: Thank you.
2: Really, really nice. And your Taylor guitar sounds... That's not a brand new guitar because it has a lot of warmth to it. When did you get that?
3: This guitar is 16 years old. Yeah. It's officially a teenager.
0: Wow.
2: I can tell.
3: I know. She's in need of some new frets. It's been a minute. It's been about 9 years since I've had it refretted, but she's got a little buzz in her. But this is my songwriting guitar right here. Katie Bell, named after Townes' daughter, of course.
4: Nice.
2: Yeah. Well, delighted that you're here, John, and we want to get as much of your fine music in as we can. So if you'd be so kind.
3: All right. All right, let's see. So this is one I wrote. Let's see. This is an older song. I've got a couple of new ones. If you're watching and you're waiting for a new song, don't worry, they're coming. There's two or three of them. But this is one I wrote, I guess it's been like 6 years ago. But it's called Can I Get a Picture with You?
0: Oh, this is a good one.
3: It's more of a pick-me-up. The last one was a little slow.

0: favorite song. One of my favorites. They're all my favorites.
1: Everybody, we're having a wonderful time with Sentimental Johnny here in the studio. John Stevens, go out and learn all about him on sentimentaljohnny.com. And we're thrilled to have a guest DJ, Bob Johnson, back from the hinterland. Bob, hey.
0: Hello, good sir.
2: Them hinterlands were hintering.
1: Well, we missed you, and we will push you on a travelogue here soon. But I have one quick question. So your most vivid memory from the trip. I know you have shared wonderful photos with all of us, you know, your hundreds of friends here, and there's been a lot of buzz about these photos and things. But I know my favorite photo, but what is your favorite memory?
2: Gee, that's tough. There's probably two of them. One was when I pulled into my campsite in the FDR, Franklin Roosevelt National Park in North Dakota, into the northern section, which is the remote hinterland section. Pulled into the campsite there, sat down at the picnic table, and a herd of buffalo walked through my campsite.
1: Wow.
2: That was exciting.
1: Yeah.
2: Especially because it was super fresh in everybody's minds, the 70-year-old dude at Yosemite getting butted through the air by an angry buffalo. So I didn't want to become a meme.
0: Well, that's how
1: so
0: you learn.
1: Many of the photos were just beautiful, and the videos too. I one when you were on this in this one lane road, I think it was a dirt road, and I was wondering is everybody one lane could vehicles be coming the other direction?
2: Oh, that was probably Montana 38 through the
1: Scott
2: DeHoe
1: Pass. Right on the edge of the cliff there.
2: It's largely a one lane road, but every few hundred yards, maybe every quarter mile, there's a wide spot. So if you meet another car, if you're two big trucks and there's not room, someone's backing up to one of those wide spots. If it's a smaller car, you can squeeze through. But it was 1,000-foot cliff on one side and 1,000-foot mountain on the other. It was just carved into the side of the mountain. It's pretty exciting.
1: Well, I was 1,000 miles away and got the willies just watching
0: yeah.
1: you drive.
0: I could not watch that video.
1: He's doing his video while he's on the edge of the precipice.
3: Driving and filming, just like whatever.
0: Yeah, no problem.
2: It's kind of fun, you know. Those dirt roads get this little washboard effect to them, and if you take turns just a little bit fast, the washboard just throws you right off the road.
1: So, oh, yeah. That's the one. Real quick, that's the one that said no more than 20-foot trailers or something. But who
2: The 20-foot trailer would have been suicide.
1: So, John Stevens, you had shared that we had looking forward to a couple of new songs. How's the songwriting been going for you, anyway?
3: I kind of hit a bit of a wall. I guess it's been a couple of years now. I've got a lot that are in process, and the problem is I'm having trouble finishing them. I've got one song right now that is, embarrassingly, it's about 15,000 lines. I keep writing and keep writing and keep writing. I try to nail it down. I try to finish it up. I go off in a different direction. And as I was sitting down at the computer the other night, just trying to, like, put a bow on that thing. Forget it. It's just it's a little. And this is a hard thing for me is walking away, right? Like is being like, well, this one's just not going to work out. I feel like there's a lot of good things that I have to say in that particular song, but unfortunately, I feel like I'm going to have to leave them unsaid until maybe I cross the bridge needs crossing and talk with the people I need talking to. That it's got to do with. I don't know what to do with it elsewise. Otherwise, I just, like, leave it.
2: You know who does know what to do with it?
3: Mm.
2: ChatGPT.
3: Devil. The devil has horns, and they're AI.
1: Well, kudos to you for not pushing it. You know, just put it on the shelf. You have so much great material, and so, you know, if it reappears, it will at its own time. And so,
3: in that particular instance, it's just an interesting, like. It's an interesting melody. It's an interesting cadence, and I like a lot of it. But it's gone off in so many different directions. But at the end of the day, I would like to. And I was talking with Dean Driver the other day when I was at a benefit last weekend about songwriting, and he's famous for spending a lot of time,
2: mm-hmm.
3: like going back and working with it. But I also know a lot of people that are like, well, this didn't work out. Send it. So I'm not really sure what to do with that one.
1: Maybe it's a couple songs sitting in there. You just don't know
3: yet. At this point, there's 15 of them in there. It's just too many words, and that is definitely one of my problems, is too many words. But.
1: Well, what do you have for us next?
3: All right, so the next one I'm going to do, this is a request from our DJ, Kim Solid Gold Lane. I'm going to play a song called Glitter or Gold. And I started in Ireland in 2022, and I was off trying to find something, which I didn't find, but I did find this particular melody. So yeah, this is called Glitter or Gold.

0: Thank you, thank you.
1: You said you wrote that song while you were in Ireland?
0: So the melody came to me when I was sitting on a hotel somewhere in Cork, Ireland. I'd gone through and I flew off to Ireland in 2023. I'd been through a bit of a rough patch at school and I needed to get out and see the world a little bit, and I decided on Ireland, and I rented a car. I drove all around the country, and when I ended up in Cork, which was because the lady at the Airbnb had canceled my reservation, that was delightful. Let's change the whole trip at the last possible second. And I ended up in Cork, which is where Blarney Castle is. I kissed the Blarney Stone, which is why I talk so much these days. And I was sitting on a hotel room kind of at the end of a long, long day. And this came to me. And then this song came out of it. Normally it's the words. Normally the words come first, and then...
1: Something about Ireland provokes the minor chords, but what you did on that song was you very skillfully alternated between the major and minor. I mean, because your mid part, I don't know if it was a bridge or a chorus or part B or whatever, you know, went into mainly major chords, and then and back and forth. That can't be easy to do. I mean, I was looking at that and I'm going, whoa, that's nice.
0: Thank you. No, I mean, honestly, if I knew what I was doing, I probably wouldn't be doing it. But it's like one of those things where it's I'm not terribly technical, but I feel everything that I do, and so whatever feels good while I'm writing usually is what comes out.
1: That was excellent. Well, everybody, we are approaching just about within a minute or two the top of the hour, so why don't we say we are WHUP LP Hillsborough. The show has passed the hat. We're enjoying our time here tremendously. And Kim and Bob, we are fortunate to have an hour to sponsor.
2: We are, and we are sweetly sponsored by Matthew's Chocolates. So, John, you know what to do. You are dressed like a spokesmodel, so, you know, get with the program. There you go. See, isn't he perfect? There you go. So, Matthew's Chocolates at 104 Churton Street, kitty corner here from the studio. Matthew, he's had a few health challenges lately, but that man is showing up with the truffles, with the bark, with the gelato, with the sorbet, and doing it in good humor. And by the way, John, you had made a dietary request, and that dietary request was sweetly honored by Matthew. So y'all, if you have dietary restrictions, like some of us in this room have, Matthew might laugh at you, but he will fill that box full of things that are safe.
3: He will absolutely work with you, and he will, if he doesn't have it in the counter, he'll make it for you.
2: He will. So how is it, John? Does it pass muster?
0: I'm feeling things.
1: So his request was to include mustard. Is that what you just said?
3: Well, I just heard.
2: he had made a dietary restriction. I won't reveal all this stuff. But, you know, Matthew was like, oh, absolutely, sure. Yeah, who is it? Tell me all about them. So it was great.
1: Everybody, if you're listening on the radio on WHUPFM.org, that's a great place to listen. And all of our shows are recorded and archived by our wonderful IT staff here, as well as I think I counted maybe upwards to 70 different shows we have here now at the station. But Bob, we also have videos here on Pass the Hat, and how do people access those?
3: That's right. For this 30 minutes, for this 60 minutes where we're broadcasting live, we're also effectively a TV station, and you can find the live streams on all of your favorite live streaming services, and your favorite live streaming services are YouTube, Facebook, and Twitch, probably in that order. 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
3: unprecedented archive,
1: and interstellar songwriters. John Stevens, where can people see you live?
0: That's a great question. What's today? Today is
2: Friday the 28th.
0: I'm going to have to get on my phone. I believe, the 5th of September, I will be at the Chapel Hill Farmers Market, which is one of my absolute favorite places to play. After that, on the 5th of September, I will be at the Chapel Hill Farmers Market. On the 12th of September, I will be at both the Eno River Farmers Market, which is the fine farmers market down the street, and then I will be at Clay Street Tavern over in Mebane that evening. The 26th of September, right now, my next gig will be at the Carborough Farmers Market. There's nothing better than playing a farmers market. As many of those as I can shoehorn in, I do.
1: Excellent. Thank you, everybody. Get out there and meet John, and he will have some sort of hat. Might not be this dolly hat. Mm-hmm. And if you got some kind of hat there, you know, put some green in the hat.
3: There you go. Pass that hat.
1: John, how about let's get some music going? What do you say?
0: All right, let's keep going here. Let's see, what do I want to play next? So I'm gonna play a love song.
3: You know. Haven't the all the other songs been love songs too?
0: Yeah, I think they all maybe.
3: I mean, songs really kind of boil themselves down to love songs anyway.
0: Right. At the end of the day,
3: it's all about relationships.
0: Right. It's all about how to navigate through this weird and fantastic place that we all cohabitate.
2: We are instilling the John Stevens rule from here on out. We are requiring blinking pink hats of all guests from here on out. That will be, we'll have them at the door and they can just disinfect and apply.
3: Kim, rule number two in the studio.
0: Right? There is no end. So this next song I'm going to play, which I'm looking for desperately at the moment, is called First Love. And I don't believe I've ever played it on the radio here.
2: I would have remembered this one.
0: You know what? I might have to just. I'm just going to have to go for it. I'm going to have to wing it. I don't know when I wrote this, so I'm going to play this one, and then I've got my new songs are coming up. So
2: all right,
0: I'm trying to tease this out. I got some new stuff coming.
2: Okay.
0: This one's called First Love.

0: John, when you write songs either like that or like many of them that you write, what I've noticed throughout your catalog is that you tell your own story by relating yourself to other people, whether you write about them or whether you write about what you've observed or how they've impacted your own life. And what I wonder is do you tell, like, from percentages, 50% of the time, none of the time, do you tell people that they inspired some of your songs? Because individual people inspired some of your songs. Like,
1: absolutely.
0: For example, like, you were so kind on one of my birthdays. You wrote this song that, like, I would be really uncomfortable if most people had done that. But you captured sort of an essence of me that I enjoy. What do you tell people when you write about them?
1: Most of the time I don't.
0: Oh.
1: And I find that it's difficult. So I have some people that know.

0: that song.
1: Oh, thank you.
0: Well, it's just a good. It's a great song about a good person, you know.
1: Well, thank
0: and
1: you.
0: It's got a great message, and that's a rare thing for me. Most of my shit's sad. Anyhow, but yeah, so some people will never know that songs are about them.
1: Mm-hmm.
0: And some people that I should write about, I don't. And some people that I don't write about, I should, you know, that kind of thing. And so sometimes they'll find out, and yeah. Sometimes they never will.
1: Yeah, and I really think if someone is listening, like if someone cared, and if they were listening, they would know.
0: Oh, yeah. Oh,
1: they would 100%. Know.
0: 100%. I got one coming up that's a new song, and if they're listening, they're going to know.
1: Yeah.
0: They're going to know, because, anyway, that's a new one, but that's coming up in a little bit. That's
1: yeah.
0: The one with the harmonica. Watch out, people.
1: I got at least it's not a trumpet. We'd invite him back. That's all right. What was your question, Bob? What were you going to ask him?
0: Bob with his Starship trumpet.
1: I'm dying.
0: Dude,
1: here.
0: It's so good to see you. I thought, I honestly got, wait, like before we started, I was like, Bob is off in Montana.
2: it's been a month since I did this. I don't even know what the appropriate questions are anymore. But what I wanted to say is, we are running short of time, and you have new songs
0: I do,
2: with.
0: I do. Are we running short?
1: Are you turning into Kirk, Bob? What has happened here?
2: Some more of your fine music.
1: We're in the Twilight Zone, dude.
0: All right, here we go. Well, I'll save the Dolly cover till the end.
1: Please do, yeah.
0: Last one. So this next one is called Beg, Steal, or Borrow, and I wrote this sometime this year, and I have no idea how it's going to go. Let's see. All right. So yeah, this is called Beg, Steal, or Borrow. Early in the year song.

0: That was a very Town Van Zandt-ish song, and I mean that as a great compliment to you.
1: I take it as such.
0: It was
2: another love song.
0: Yeah.
2: A noir love song.
0: It was.
2: Still, it was a love song.
0: Yeah. That was. Now, what brought that song to life?
1: That's a good question. It's been a minute. This is a 2026 song that I wrote, and I feel like the notion, the beg, the steal, the borrow, it's, you find yourself in a spot, you find that there's not a lot of options. How are you going to get out of this tight spot? And then you just try to find the best way to get out, and oftentimes without help.
0: Yep.
1: You're stuck. And it's a very, very difficult thing to ask for help. And in that particular instance, this particular individual found that help. But it wasn't that he was asking for it. It was offered to him, and he had to take it. So.
0: Yeah. That's another love song, like you said, Bob.
2: Yeah.
0: Yeah. Well, I think you're right in that I want to hear more of these new songs. It has been a minute since we've heard some new sentimental Johnny songs.
2: Yeah,
0: so
2: new stuff.
0: Lay them on us.
2: Continues to be good.
0: Oh, he's putting on, he's trying to get the harness over the hat, which that's worth your price of admission right there, folks.
1: Yeah, no, the hat's pretty fucking special. So
0: yeah.
1: All right, so let me just go ahead and apologize for the harmonica ahead of time. And I've been trying to work a little bit more harmonica into what I'm doing. So this is the newest of new songs. I wrote this week.
2: It's a little baby song.
1: It is. It's a baby song. And so what you're dealing with here is a new song. A mediocre harmonica player on top of a semi-mediocre guitar. Anyway, this one's called In Dreams.
0: Okay.
1: And this was inspired by someone who will know who they are.

0: Y'all have been listening for the past 55 minutes or so to Sentimental Johnny Stevens, and we are celebrating John, but we are also celebrating the life of Dolly Parton this week. We are mourning her loss, but we are definitely celebrating her bigger-than-life life. And John, you texted me, and you were like, I'm going to do a thing. And I was like, you do the thing. So will you do the thing?
1: Okay. A big blonde wig to go with this?
2: I, honest to God, if I didn't have a bit, I used to have one.
0: I thought he was going to stuff his bra, and I'm a little disappointed.
1: Right?
0: Yeah.
2: Well, okay, so honest to God, I got a bright pink cowboy hat. I got heart-shaped silver sparkly glasses, and this shirt, which is...
0: basically
2: a
0: bra.
2: I got a speeding ticket for down the road.
1: I thought that was your standard Sentimental Johnny attire.
0: I did, too.
2: Jolene by Dolly Parton, which, God, I'm not ready for that.

0: Well, you have been listening to just about 60 perfect minutes of Sentimental Johnny Stevens.
1: That's all we ever asked, John, is 60 perfect
0: minutes. Just perfection right there.
1: Hey, before we go, Kim Lane.
0: Yes.
1: I had a question then. I just forgot what it was.
0: Lord have mercy.
1: No, wait a minute. Was this your idea to come and play Jolene?
2: It was. So I had been told that there was a playlist ahead of time, and I said, I would love to cover Jolene if it's possible, because it's Dolly.
1: That's interesting, because on like Tuesday morning or so last week, I said, I'm totally here for John doing a cover of Jolene. And so now I'm here for you doing a cover of...
0: Well, and my response to him was, he texted me that, and I was like, I hope you would. Because I had put Jolene on the playlist just in case, and I took it right off when he got that text. So you can see John soon. If you go to the area farmers market, to the Chapel Hill Farmers Market, at the Eno River Farmers Market, all of these are winners. So go see John, put some green in the bucket, do the Venmo thing, do what you can, and stick around, because we are going to turn off the live stream. But hear what you're going to do. You're going to go to WHUPFM.org. You're going to hit that listen live button. You're going to keep on listening to what John is loving and listening to right now. Or you're going to go to Radio Garden, spin the globe, land on Hillsboro, and click WHUPFM and keep on a listening. You can catch him in perpetuity at WHUPFM.org in the archive. We're going to turn off the live stream. So wave farewell in your lovely pink hat. And they're gone now. Shirts off, everybody. No, I'm kidding. Don't do that. God, please don't do that. And John, do you remember your first song on the playlist? I know it's been a long week. The children are back. God bless us all.
2: Tonight, my first song?
0: Yes.
2: I deleted it.
0: Oh, it's okay. It's Colin Cutler, Rebecca Todd. Do you remember the title?
2: Yeah, I do.
0: Bad Man's Easy? Tell us a little bit about it while we get resettled here.
2: I mean, if you don't know who Colin Cutler and Rebecca Todd are, I
0: guess you have to get it. What are you smoking?
2: These two are amazing. And so.
0: Yeah, it speaks for itself. So Colin Cutler, Rebecca Todd, Bad Man's Easy. We're going to resituate here in the studio. Tune in.

0: John is being rude.
1: There's no camera to prove that. I feel like I'm being maligned.
0: John, you should say something about the next song that's going to play.
1: So the next song is by the amazing Childers, Mr.
0: David Childers.
1: David Childers.
0: Yep.
1: And I mean, if you, it's like one of those things where I talk to my students, I'm like, if you don't know this, get your life together and listen.
0: Get with it.
1: There is a body of music that's amazing, and this is just the tip of the iceberg for this guy.
0: Yep. Yeah. He and Bruce Pioff both are kind of in my, you know,
1: like seriously,
0: Mount Rushmore of one of those songwriters.
1: Right. Like, I kind of wish I could kind of like just get close.
0: Yeah.
1: Yeah.
0: Yep.
1: So enjoy.
0: Yep. Agreed. David Childers, Woman at the Wall.
2: Met the woman at the well.

0: Hey, Kim, how's it going? That was a beautiful song by David Childers.
1: And what just played was actually one of my favorite local artists, who was Jason Bales.
0: Jason Bales. Oh, my God, Jason Bales. Through the Pines, right?
1: Yes.
0: Yes. Oh, Jason, I love him. He's a great singer-songwriter. Plays solo as well as with The Yardarm around time. Around town, they just had a show recently, not too far away. Anytime you can get a chance to see them, it's they're always a good time.
1: They really are. And you, Sentimental Johnny, who you've all been listening to for the past hour, are joining us for your playlist tonight. Your next song is by the Rattle Traps, who is someone I've heard of, but I don't listen to very often. What's the song?
0: So these guys, they're great. I picked them up. They were playing out at the old Allen and Sons.
1: What's the barbecue place out on 86.
0: Sidetrack Bar. They are after it, and they are good.
1: Okay.
2: And they are just they bring the party wherever they go.
0: They do, and they bring such a good positive energy, and they're solid, tight. I mean, you'll hear it.
1: Let's check it out. The Rattle Traps. Not one good bar.
0: Not one good bar.
1: Yeah.
2: My phone throughout most of the
1: Take
2: night.
1: Note, folks.

0: That was Nikki Meets the Hibachi with Blue Sky. And the next song is...
1: Half-Assed Love, Charles Latham and the Borrowed Band. And go ahead and intro the next song after that, the Back the Truck Up.
0: Back the Truck Up by...
1: Jimmy Ray Swagger.
0: Jimmy Ray Swagger. I mean, honest to God, if you haven't seen Charles Latham and the Borrowed Band around, or you haven't seen Jimmy Ray Swagger, you need to get yourself out there and check out some of these amazing bands that are just ripping it apart downtown. They're everywhere. You can find them in Chapel Hill. You can find them in Hillsboro. They're always a good time. Charles Latham and the Borrowed Band, or you can find Jimmy Ray Swagger and the Fussy Eaters. They are amazing. You got to get out and have a hell of a good time because they always bring a good time.
1: John, so remind us of where you're playing next time.
0: So the next time I'm playing is this, the 5th of September. I'll be out at the Chapel Hill Farmers Market. The following Saturday, I'll be down at the Eno River Farmers Market, followed by another show at the Clay Street Tavern in Mebane that evening on the 12th of September. And then the following Saturday, I will be at the Carborough Farmers Market. Playing only originals because that's what you play at the Carborough Farmers Market. So come out and give me a listen sometime.
1: Thank you, Sentimental Johnny Stevens. We always love having you, and we hope you are not a stranger. Come back soon. Next week, we have Michael Daughtry.
2: Yes, we do. Michael Daughtry is going to be a fantastic show.
1: It's going to be great. So, y'all, you know the deal. Kids are back in school. Be careful. We love you. Thanks for listening. Let's all honor Dolly, and we will see you next week on the radio.